0: AC/DC kicking off a Thursday night of Steve Gorman Rocks with Have a Drink on Me. April Rose, if I said Canadian singer-songwriter with a gravelly voice, does anyone come to mind?
1: Well, I mean, like, I can see what song's coming up next. We got Bryan Adams, but he's from Canada, really?
0: Yeah.
1: Okay, that works. Like, I just feel like there's something like a little... You know, I don't want to say boring about Canada, but like Bryan Adams is not boring.
0: Listen, it's okay if you want to call Canadians boring. They've heard much worse.
1: Oh, that's so mean. They're going to come after me now.
0: No, they won't, because they're so polite. They're so sweet natured.
1: That's true.
0: A big part of them being so boring is how friendly they are.
1: That's true.
0: They don't mind.
1: Sorry, Canada. Sorry about that.
0: They're cool with it. And then every now and again, they come up and they write a banger like this one, Summer of 69.
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0: Pink Floyd with Hey You on Steve Gorman Rocks. A lot of stories about what that song might mean. I've always felt like it's pretty simple when you take it in the context of the entire story of The Wall and of the character Pink. This is just a guy longing for human interaction, I think. Think about a band like Pink Floyd in the 70s. These were not, hey man, let's put the windows down and rock out and let our hair blow in the wind and chase girls. They weren't that kind of rock band. They were pretty serious gentlemen, especially Roger Waters, mining the depths of his childhood trauma, societal issues. You know, they weren't like laughing as the world went by from their surfboards, you know. So a song like this, a character like Pink in the movie and on the record, you can hear it. He's basically saying, can somebody feel me? Can I connect with anybody? And Roger Waters said years later, it was really originally started with the breakup of his first marriage. But then, you know, like most sets of lyrics, it starts to go outward. You start very internally, very personally, and then a universal truth starts to show itself. Hey, you. Really, just a plaintive cry for connection. So, yeah, not exactly a Poison song. Hey, no knock on Poison. We play all kinds here. And I think it's important to have both. The heaviness of a Pink Floyd song. The air, the fist pump of a Poison song. In between is everything else, and we're a better show for it.
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8: Oh, hey, don't look now. I'm Keith Vaughn, back, and I've got more news on very great things happening at Market Streets and United. 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Thanksgiving, Christmas, Halloween. 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

Tom Petty from Full Moon Fever, 1989's first solo album with Running Down a Dream on Steve Gorman Rocks. The band Rush rolling right along. Now they're talking about a bunch of dates next year at the Sphere in Las Vegas, to which I say, hell yeah. Here's Limelight.

0: Limelight from Rush on Steve Gorman Rocks. The lyrics to that song, like most Rush lyrics written by drummer Neil Peart, basically a song about discomfort, unease, being in the limelight. Neil Peart did not buy a drum kit. He did not join Rush because he wanted fame. I'm sure he wanted some level of fortune, but fame, spotlight, not his place at all. A very quiet man who liked to keep to himself. And so he wrote a song about the difficulties of being in the limelight. And of course, it became a hit. And of course, that made him more famous. Kind of counterproductive in the grand scheme of things, I guess. Sting and the Police had no problem soaking up as much spotlight, as much limelight as they could get, at least initially. 5 years, five albums, they went from a club band to the biggest band in the world, and even it became a little bit too much for them. But you know what? Of course they're going to be huge when they're knocking out song after song, banger after banger, like this, Walking on the Moon.
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2: 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Now, Erica's friend Haley is in love with Erica's brother. Okay, Erica only knows this because her brother told her that Haley had confessed her love to him. She was shocked and sad that Haley never told her about her feelings for her brother. Steve, what should Erica do?
3: Okay, let me get this straight. Erica and Haley are best friends. Haley is in love with Erica's brother.
2: Correct.
3: And Erica found out because the brother told her, and now she's a little concerned. I think, Erica, I think you just go to your best friend, if she is, in fact, your best friend, and say, hey, I'm sorry that I ever did something that led you to think you couldn't tell me this. And then you got to get out of the way of it. You can't give her the list of 90 reasons why she can't love your brother. The human heart is on its own. The heart wants what the heart wants. And I think you just got to be your friend. You go to her and say, baby bro told me what's up, and I'm sorry I couldn't be there to help you before, but I support you. I love you. It's no big deal to me. And then if it is a big deal to you, keep that to yourself. Don't get in the way of your friend's heart, especially when she's waited so long to tell you.
0: The Bear.
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0: Metallica, Sad But True on Steve Gorman Rocks. In August and then September of 1991, Metallica released the album called Metallica, or the one we all call the Black Album. And, you know, it got a lot of attention at the time, but looking back, it seems like it was part of a planned rock takeover for the planet, because so many significant albums were released in the same 6-8 week period. Now, at the time, of course, Pearl Jam and Nirvana, they were not known bands. People weren't thinking anything was going to happen with those records. But the Pearl Jam album 10, the Nirvana album Nevermind, were released in the same 6-week period, along with Red Hot Chili Peppers' Blood Sugar Sex Magik, Bad Motorfinger Soundgarden, Use Your Illusions 1 or 2, and the aforementioned Metallica Black Album. August and September of 1991, commercially speaking, the greatest 2 months in rock music history. As crazy as that sounds, it's absolutely true.
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0: Van Halen would jump the lead single from the 1984 album on Steve Gorman Rock. Steve Gorman Sports.
1: Sports? Oh, yeah.
0: Coming up in just a few minutes, as well as a history lesson today in rock music history. But now it's time to rock out for, well, it starts slow, then it gets kind of fast, and then it gets kind of slow again, then it gets fast again. This would be Slow Ride.
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0: Not only does he know rock music, he knows sports too. 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
1: Steve Gorman Sports. Two stories in the NBA from yesterday. I talked a little bit about the Lakers being sold. This is one of those stories that the more it unfolds, there's going to be a Netflix series about it, a documentary, a movie. It just feels like a whole lot of controversy, a lot of conspiracy theories being thrown around the fact that an NBA team just sold for $12.5 billion. Stay tuned. But on another note, a story that doesn't really have any loose ends, Russell Westbrook retired. 18 seasons in the league with seven different teams. He'll always be thought of first and foremost as a member of the Oklahoma City Thunder. He was drafted by the Seattle Supersonics, but never played a game there. The franchise moved to OKC in that summer of 2008. So he was truly the first Oklahoma City Thunder player. They already had Kevin Durant. He played a season in Seattle. But Russell, it was all OKC. And there's a special bond and a special feeling that he has for that city and that city has for him. Russ retires without a ring, but he retires as a statistical all-time workhorse. Very few players in league history have ever played with the intensity of Russell Westbrook. The lack of a championship should not get in the way of the fact that he was a unique player who, above all, for better or worse, never, ever, ever tapped the brakes. Every play was 100% full steam ahead. Nice job, Russ. I always appreciated that effort.
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0: Steve Miller Band with The Joker, the title track to their 1973 album On Steve Gorman Rocks. REO Speedwagon, 1978, released an album with one of the great titles of all time. You can tune a piano, but you can't tune a fish. From that album, here's Roll with the Changes.
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REO Speedwagon, Roll with the Changes on Steve Gorman Rocks. John Bon Jovi recorded the song Blaze of Glory as a solo project. He was taking a break from the band, and he not only stepped out of Bon Jovi for a little musical interlude, but he also made his first effort to act. He appeared in the movie Young Guns 2. He was a pit inmate who gets shot back into the pit. And by the way, acted a bunch more after that. He was in U571, Pay It Forward. He was on Sex and the City on TV. You know, it's a pretty good little side gig for John Bon Jovi. This song was part of the Young Guns 2 soundtrack. Elton John, Little Richard, and Jeff Beck all appear on the album Blaze of Glory. Randy Jackson, the American Idol judge, played bass on this track. Man, nothing like John Bon Jovi having the juice to call in ringer after ringer for just a quick side project.

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1: It is Wednesday, August the 13th. April, let's look back with a history lesson.
2: Oh, yeah, I'm ready.
1: On this day in 1994, members of two British bands, Oasis and The Verve, were arrested in Sweden after they smashed up a hotel bar that refused to serve them and then went down the street and broke into a church to steal communion wine.
2: What?
1: On this day in 1973, Lynyrd Skynyrd released their debut album, Gimme Three Steps, Simple Man, Tuesday's Gone, and Freebird, all on their first record. Finally, on this day in 1971, John Lennon left London at Heathrow Airport and he flew to New York City and in the final 9 years of his life, never set foot on British soil again.
2: Huh. I wonder if he knew that that was going to happen. He's like, I'm never going back.
1: I doubt it. I can't imagine he thought that would be the case. But hey, that was it. After 71, my man was just a straight up New Yorker.
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3: Here's the deal. The government is over $38 trillion in debt, which means the IRS isn't slowing down. And the tax code is complex and unforgiving. So it's not surprising if you're one of the millions of Americans that owe back taxes to the IRS. 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

0: The Black Crowes, my former rock and roll band, with the song Hard to Handle. That was on our debut album, Shake Your Moneymaker, which came out 33 years ago. And that's an Otis Redding tune. And I tell you what, man, as much as we all loved Otis Redding, and we still do, I certainly do. I assume every other member of the band still does. We couldn't begin to imagine recording Hard to Handle initially because the Otis version has so much swing. It's a different vibe. And we tried to do it, and it just sounded terrible. We were not musically savvy enough, not even close, to pull it off. And our producer, George Jaculius, said very simply, "No, guys, we got to do a rock version." And we said, "Okay, well, what are you feeling? What do you think?" And he said, "Walk This Way. Make it like Walk This Way." The groove for Walk This Way, not unlike the groove for Hard to Handle. That's all it took. He just name-checked one song, and all of our little switches clicked, and we went, "Oh, let's try it like that." That's what a producer can do. He can take a good idea and make it possible, and then once it's possible, he can make it great. That guy's name was George Jaculius, and boy, do we owe him forever.
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0: Smoke on the Water, Deep Purple on Steve Gorman Rocks. Great story about how that song got written, actually in Lake Geneva in Switzerland, where a flare went off at a Frank Zappa concert, and Deep Purple was there watching a venue burn down with the smoke billowing out over the water, which I feel like would be kind of terrifying to witness that moment. What do you think, Steve?
1: It could be scary for sure. I love that there's songs where it's like a true literary license is taken, where people are using figurative terms and incredible psychedelic imagery to explain what they feel, an expression of the human condition clouded in words of mystique. And then Deep Purple's like, hey, look, there's some smoke on that water. Let's write a song called Smoke on the Water. Yeah, this one's about some smoke. It was on the water, so we wrote it. Yeah. All right, cool. 1, 2, 3, 4. Hey, man, when you got a riff that badass, it doesn't matter what the words are.

0: Boston, Peace of Mind on Steve Gorman Rocks from the self-titled debut album. Peace of Mind, spelled P-E-A-C-E, as in a man looking for peace, not a man looking for a small sliver of his mind, P-I-E-C-E. There's a little bit of a difference there. It's kind of important to spell these things out sometimes. Tom Scholz, the man who was Boston, the guy that wrote all the songs, the guy that produced all the songs, the guy that played everything but the drums and had his buddy sing, Tom Scholz was, okay, 90% of the band Boston, to be sure, wrote this and all the other songs from that debut album while working a day job that paid him very good money. He was an engineer. He was a graduate of MIT. No dummy, Tom Scholz. Had a studio built in his home when studios were so expensive. Very successful, very smart, still chasing that dream to be a musician, however, and hence the idea that, man, I'd love to have a little peace of mind sometimes, something any musician at any stage in their life can relate to.
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Stevie Nicks with Tom Petty and the Heartbreakers. Stop Dragging My Heart Around on Steve Gorman Rocks. That was the first single she ever released as a solo artist. Pretty good to start with a five-star tune, to be sure. The album Destroyer from Kiss opens with this epic Detroit Rock City.

0: Kiss with Detroit Rock City on Steve Gorman Rocks. The album Destroyer was the first album where I really started to realize, like, I think I'm kind of digging this band Kiss. My brother Dave picked it up, brought it home, and I listened to that song Detroit Rock City a lot and thought it was really cool. By the time Kiss Alive 2 came out after Rock and Roll Over, it was a done deal. So I loved the version of Detroit Rock City we just heard from Destroyer. But when it came out live from Kiss Alive 2, okay, done. Game over. I'm in the Kiss Army. Make no mistake, that is what did it to me. I loved the first live record, but to me personally, always liked the second one a little better. Call me crazy. Billy Squier put out the album Don't Say No in 1981, and that launched him into a brilliant few years where it seemed that he could do no wrong. Here's Billy Squier with Lonely is the Night.
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0: Billy Squire on Steve Gorman Rocks. Steve, did you ever see the video Rock Me Tonight? I was just reading it, kind of like threw up some controversy when it came out, and I just don't get it. Do you remember when that happened?
1: Oh, I remember it very, very well. And if by stirring up some controversy, you mean derailing Billy Squire's entire career, yeah, that's exactly what happened.
0: How is it possible?
1: You got to go back to the mid-80s, okay? Billy Squire's huge. He's coming off multi-platinum album after multi-platinum album.
0: Right.
1: And heavy metal music and hard rock music were becoming more and more mainstream with every passing month. So MTV is, by this time, 1984, they're playing videos where bands are starting to act tough.
0: Right.
1: You know, they're trying to look tough.
0: Totally.
1: In the midst of all this, Billy Squire releases a song that's not as hard rocking as some of his previous stuff. But it's a perfectly fine rock song. There's this bizarre video where he's in a dimly lit room with one of those filters, like for a daytime soap for a love scene where it's a little frosty around the edges. And he's dancing by himself around this room. It would just did not fit the vibe of what was going on for cool rock dudes on MTV.
0: Right.
1: More than anything, that was the problem. I mean, there were a lot of people making videos in the 80s that saw their career tail off because they didn't look good on camera. MTV changed the way people looked at rock musicians.
0: Right.
1: It used to be, that's my favorite guitarist. Then it became, my favorite guitarist looks pretty cool. You know, this whole new element that had never been so important. And for a lot of careers, it built them up. And for Billy Squire, it did the opposite. Again, the lesson, as always, leave the satin sheets out of the video unless you're with someone else.
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Queen from 1977's News of the World with We Will Rock You, We Are the Champions. There are a handful of songs that I remember very clearly, very, very easily hearing for the first time. And We Will Rock You is one of them. I don't remember We Are the Champions the first time, but We Will Rock You, oh yeah. The foot stomps and the claps and the way it's recorded, the way it sounded blasting out of the car speakers, it did sound like a monster, like the giant robot slash monster thing on the cover of the album was walking towards me to take me away. It was instantly exhilarating and a little scary. If you can remember just that. I mean, and then Freddie's vocal and then the chorus simply saying "We will rock you." I mean, that is pop genius right there from Queen. First time hearing it. Stamped on my brain forever.

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0: Keep on loving you, REO Speedwagon on C. Gorman Rocks, a song that literally gets stuck in your head. Like, isn't it, didn't they call that like an earworm? This is like one of the top five earworms for me. It's just, it's going to be in my head for the rest of the night now.
1: That's exactly how Kevin Cronin wanted it. The weirdest thing about that song to me is that his wife confessed to having an affair, and his response was to say, well, I'm just going to keep on loving you. That's really where it came from.
0: What?
1: Yeah.
0: So he must have messed up or done something wrong and had something, some guilt feeling to say
1: he
0: that.
1: He messed up by staying with his cheating wife.
0: Yeah, I would say that.
1: That's where he went wrong. He said, hey, you may have cheated on me and I might now look like some sort of Shakespearean cuckold, but that's okay because I just want to be back in the saddle.
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2: Steve Gorman Sports. Two stories in the NBA from yesterday. I talked a little bit about the Lakers being sold. This is one of those stories that the more it unfolds, there's going to be a Netflix series about it, a documentary, a movie. It just feels like a whole lot of controversy, a lot of conspiracy theories being thrown around the fact that an NBA team just sold for $12.5 billion. Stay tuned. But on another note, a story that doesn't really have any loose ends, Russell Westbrook retired. 18 seasons in the league with 7 different teams. He'll always be thought of first and foremost as a member of the Oklahoma City Thunder. He was drafted by the Seattle Supersonics, but never played a game there. The franchise moved to OKC in that summer of 2008. So he was truly the first Oklahoma City Thunder player. They already had Kevin Durant. He played a season in Seattle. But Russell, it was all OKC. And there's a special bond and a special feeling that he has for that city and that city has for him. Russ retires without a ring, but he retires as a statistical all-time workhorse. Very few players in league history have ever played with the intensity of Russell Westbrook. The lack of a championship should not get in the way of the fact that he was a unique player who, above all, for better or worse, never, ever, ever tapped the brakes. Every play was 100% full steam ahead. Nice job, Russ. I always appreciated that effort.
0: The Bear.
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0: Whitesnake, David Coverdale and the Boys with Still of the Night from 1989. The band Soundgarden is finishing up an album they are soon to release, the final album with Chris Cornell. Only 8 songs, songs they were working on at the time of his death. It's going to be an incredibly powerful record to hear, and I, for one, can't wait. But until we have new Soundgarden, here's some old Soundgarden, Black Hole Sun.
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1: 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On this day in 1965, Jefferson Airplane took the stage for the very first time. They debuted at the Matrix Club in their hometown of San Francisco, and they're known as some of the pioneers of psychedelic rock. Not to be confused with Jefferson Starship, Jefferson Airplane went on to headline the Monterey Pop Fest, play at Woodstock, and be the first band from San Francisco to sign a major recording contract. 8 amazing albums later, they even got the Grammy Lifetime Achievement Award in 2016. Psychedelic rock stars kicking it off on this day in San Fran with Classic Rock Rewind. I'm April Rose, and this is Steve Gorman Rocks.
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0: Jefferson Airplane, Somebody to Love on Steve Gorman Rocks. Not the first time that song was recorded. Actually, in 1965, the song was written by Grace Slick's brother-in-law, Darby Slick. They were in a band together called The Great Society, and they released that song as a single in late 1965. It went nowhere, the song did. And then Darby Slick found himself exploring Indian music. The group broke up, and Grace joined the already established Jefferson Airplane. When she got to the new group, she had a couple songs with her. The band adopted Somebody to Love, and also another song that she wrote when she was in the first band, The Great Society. That other song was White Rabbit. Nothing like adding a great singer, a captivating front person presence like Grace Slick, who also, oh, by the way, here's two massive songs for us to record and to put out. Jefferson Airplane performed that song at Woodstock in 1969. They got the headlining slot on day two, but they didn't take the stage until 8 a.m. on day three. That's just what a cacophony Woodstock was. They went on after The Who. Not too many bands really want to go on after The Who, but Jefferson Airplane, they pulled it off. They were badass. They knew what they were doing.
1: 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The government is over $38 trillion in debt, which means the IRS isn't slowing down. And the tax code is complex and unforgiving. 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
7: 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This is Steve Gorman Rocks.

Foreigner with Urgent on Steve Gorman Rocks. Fans are really excited to see their favorite artists, the people they love. There can be a sense of urgency in those interactions. But boy, I saw a couple things today, celebrities and fan encounters, that were a whole nother level. Somebody once left a baby, a real live baby, on Dolly Parton's doorstep. And they left a note saying, "Dolly, please take care of my baby." And the note even said her name was Jolene. Dolly turned the child over to child services, of course. She did not take care of Jolene. Well, she did take care of Jolene, but not for the rest of her life. That is really something pretty special. And by special, I mean kind of crazy. Aubrey Plaza, comedic actress, says fans come up to her regularly and ask her to slap them. She says, "I have no idea why. Maybe she's just got the look of someone you want to smack you around. I don't know. That's really strange." The Jonas Brothers once received a baby shark preserved in a kind of weird tube from a fan. Yeah, it takes all kinds, I guess.

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0: Rush kicking off the final hour of the night with Tom Sawyer on Steve Gorman Rocks. We got Brian Adams, Twisted Sister, Van Halen, Tom Petty, Quiet Riot. We've got the Police. We've even got Bon Jovi right now with the first single he ever released, Runaway.
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0: Steve Gorman is taking a brief intermission from classic rock music to answer a very important phone call.
1: I'm just curious, what I gotta do to get on air and let my wife and kids hear me? Or just let me hear myself? Hell, let me know.
0: Well, you've done it. Call 844-446-7626. And Steve Gorman Rocks will put you on the air. Yeah. The Bear.

0: It's time for Questionable Wisdom from Professor Gorman. Here's April Rose with tonight's question.
1: Listening on 94.5 XKR in Toledo, we have Erica who needs some advice. Now, Erica's friend Haley is in love with Erica's brother. Okay, Erica only knows this because her brother told her that Haley had confessed her love to him. She was shocked and sad that Haley never told her about her feelings for her brother. Steve, what should Erica do?
2: Okay, let me get this straight. Erica and Haley are best friends. Haley is in love with Erica's brother.
1: Correct.
2: And Erica found out because the brother told her, and now she's a little concerned. I think, Erica, I think you just go to your best friend, if she is in fact your best friend, and say, hey, I'm sorry that I ever did something that led you to think you couldn't tell me this. And then you got to get out of the way of it. You can't give her the list of 90 reasons why she can't love your brother. The human heart is on its own. The heart wants what the heart wants. And I think you just got to be your friend. You go to her and say, baby bro told me what's up, and I'm sorry I couldn't be there to help you before, but I support you. I love you. It's no big deal to me. And then if it is a big deal to you, keep that to yourself. Don't get in the way of your friend's heart, especially when she's waited so long to tell you.
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0: Twisted Sister, I Wanna Rock from the Stay Hungry album on Steve Gorman Rocks. When Van Halen released their sixth album, 1984, the world was theirs for the taking. Five records of building a big wood pyre, and the sixth album was the match that lit the whole thing off. 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

Hot for Teacher, Van Halen on Steve Gorman Rocks. I can never hear enough Van Halen music, and I will still, when listening to Van Halen, think to myself, man, how did they let it fall apart? How did you let Dave leave? I'm a fan of the Sammy Hagar era, but Van Halen with Dave, the original lineup, was just so special, just so great. But, you know, I also get it, because you've got a bunch of young men all filled with ambition and ego and testosterone, and then the world says, oh, you guys are perfect, you're all geniuses, here's millions of dollars and fame and fortune. It's really hard for anybody to keep their head on straight. One reason I look at Tom Petty with such awe, he never went crazy. Great success, stayed grounded, always made sure the Heartbreakers felt like a real band, not just his backup band. The great Tom Petty was writing song after song, banger after banger. And while he had his demons like so many people, ego and greed were not among them. Here's American Girl.

Now it's time for a Wait, That's True Fact, brought to you by Steve Gorman Rocks. Dolly Parton once entered a Dolly Parton look-alike contest and got last place. Yes, that's true. And this is Steve Gorman Rocks.

0: Steve Gorman Rocks. Here's your host, Steve Gorman.
1: It is Wednesday, August the 13th. April, let's look back with a history lesson.
2: Oh, yeah, I'm ready.
1: On this day in 1994, members of two British bands, Oasis and The Verve, were arrested in Sweden after they smashed up a hotel bar that refused to serve them and then went down the street and broke into a church to steal communion wine.
2: What?
1: On this day in 1973, Lynyrd Skynyrd released their debut album, Give Me Three Steps, Simple Man, Tuesday's Gone, and Freebird, all on their first record. Finally, on this day in 1971, John Lennon left London at Heathrow Airport and he flew to New York City, and in the final 9 years of his life, never set foot on British soil again.
2: Huh. I wonder if he knew that that was going to happen. He's like, I'm never going back.
1: I doubt it. I can't imagine he thought that would be the case. But hey, that was it. After 71, my man was just a straight up New Yorker.
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0: The Police with one of two songs called Synchronicity. That one, Synchronicity 2 on Steve Gorman Rocks. That's going to do it for us for a Thursday night. The best news I can think of is that tomorrow is Friday. The weekend is upon us.
1: Friday!
0: There it is. I love it.
1: I'm trying to like hit the different notes. Yeah. It might have been a little sharp, Steve. I'm going to work on it, though, and I'm really going to nail it next time.
0: Not sharp at all. Perfect. He's singing like a bird over there. 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

104.7, the Bears pulling an all-nighter for the third shift. Up all night and doing overtime. The Bears' third shift workforce from 104.7, the Bear.

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17: 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You can enjoy the Walton Johnson Show 24/7. Well, at least you can hear it. I'm not saying you'll enjoy it for 24/7, but
16: oh, come on.
17: That is a Europe. 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We don't force you to enjoy yourself.
16: It's a very specific flavor of broadcast, terrestrial broadcasting and podcasting, the Walton and Johnson Show. We always say it's really only 1 in 10 people are going to like it, and that's fine. That's why they're called the 10 percenters.
17: Yeah.
16: And if you don't own the Walton and Johnson smartphone app, you know, put it on, give it a shot. It's one of the smallest apps you'll ever have on your phone.
17: It's also free.
16: Yeah.
17: And I'm told, not that anybody has ever actually tried it, but I'm told that if you did want to delete it later, you can.
16: Yeah.
17: It's never been done. That's no brag, just fact.
16: Well, it's such a small, non-invasive. It's like the opposite of the flock cameras.
17: Yeah. And yet it seems huge when you acquire it.
16: I think it's just the way it looks in the mirror. It looks girthy. You know?
17: Yeah. It's just from a certain light and a certain angle.
16: Sure. Yeah.
17: Crystal ball. Not Crystal Ball, the name Cristobal.
16: Not the CNN MSNBC media personality.
17: No.
16: What's the Crystal Ball? What is it?
17: Cristobal is our third tropical storm of the season, and he is official with gusts up to 40 miles an hour. No biggie, it seems to be moving away from land.
16: I'm going to be honest, right up until you said the tropical storm, I still thought you were saying crystal ball.
17: Crystal ball, yeah.
16: You were trying to differentiate between the inanimate object and the person on TV, but now I get it. It's a tropical storm.
17: And it's way out in the middle of the North Atlantic, and like due east of Washington, D.C., up that high, and looks like it's moving towards England, so, you know. Not much to worry about here. There is a hurricane warning issued, however, for other parts of the United States. That would basically be Hawaii.
16: You know what's great about that? The coach of the University of Miami, who, as you know, are the
17: Hurricanes.
16: Their coach is Mario Cristobal.
17: Ain't that wonderful?
16: So that's got to be a thing there. Hopefully that hurricane doesn't kill people. So they can use it this season to sell merchandise.
17: Yeah, it looks like it's going to bother the fish. That's about it. There are two areas of interest down in the southern Atlantic, which points more towards us. But they're a long ways off, and who knows if they'll even turn into anything. They usually give you a possibility. The closest one to us, still a long ways off. 30% chance it could turn into a tropical cyclone. So, you know, we'll see. Some places could use the rain and maybe a little cooling off.
16: There is a portion of our audience whom, no matter what we talk about, whatever's going on, if a war broke out in the middle of the streets of Boston, they'd still rather we just tell them about any unique tropical storm related.
17: Oh, yeah, it's very exciting.
16: Yeah.
17: Tropical storms, tornadoes, wildfires, earthquakes, volcanoes, all the stuff that nature tests us with.
16: Yeah, it's true. There's a tropical storm, of course. Nah, I guess that's not the right way of extracting. It's more of a mudslide of sorts in a courtroom today.
17: Oh.
16: In New York City. Boy, a lot of murder trials in the news involving white people. And the media loves this stuff. They just eat it up like a bowl of spaghetti. Luigi Mangione is going to make a Hail Mary pass today in a federal court. And we are going to probably talk about this a lot today. So we'll briefly explain it now, and then we'll give you a more in-depth explanation of while we pretend to be lawyers later on in the show.
17: Yeah, we're experts because we've looked at stuff on the internet, just like you and every other American citizen. The internet has turned us all into experts on any subject. Anytime.
16: Yeah, who knew that I was such an expert on cricket?
17: Remember Dr. Google?
16: Oh, sure.
17: When the little commercial for Dr. Google first came out, we played it a lot because, well, we know Dr. Google. I've got one at my house. You know, John had one at his house. The minute you sneeze, have a runny nose, your eye starts to twitch, run to the internet and find out exactly what's wrong with you. And that's what people do now about everything. Data centers, people that have no idea what goes on in a data center are experts when they make their comments on the internet.
16: Yeah, you could sneeze and tell your girlfriend and she'll look it up and say you've got Zika or Ebola. Mm-hmm.
17: Or it could just be one of those things.
16: Polio.
17: But it's nice to know you have options.
16: All right, well, the UnitedHealthcare CEO got murdered, you may recall.
17: And I now do recall.
16: Luigi Mangione is on trial in New York. And double jeopardy, for those who don't know, and I'm sure most of you do, but I just want to make sure everyone's on board here. Double jeopardy means you can't get charged with the same crime twice. In New York State, they have really weird laws about double jeopardy. Because he has state charges and federal charges, they're both technically different, but they're using the same body of evidence to make both cases. His defense attorneys seem to be making a Hail Mary pass today in the federal court, which is stalking charges, stuff mm-hmm. like that, basically saying, well, he's guilty of stalking. And it looks like what they're probably going to do, and we don't really know, is if he says he's guilty of stalking in the federal court, they're going to try to make an argument in the state court saying, well, it's double jeopardy. You can't charge him with murder now. But if you plead guilty to some charges, there's nothing they could do about it. They right. have to just accept the charge that your plea.
17: How is it double jeopardy when it's two separate crimes? Stalking and why was he stalking him, Kenny?
16: You're starting to understand.
17: So he could
16: murder him. Right. You're starting to understand why this is a little complex. In all other 49 states, there's no doubt they would agree with you on that, Steve. But
17: it's New York.
16: In New York, they have weird laws, right? So that's the Hail Mary pass. Now, no matter what ends up happening in the federal court there, which probably going to be a guilty plea, in the state court, they may accept it, they may not. The fact, well, it's double jeopardy. It's not double. It's going to get appealed, which means it's going to start climbing up the ladder of appeals courts, appellate courts, that sort of thing, all the way up to the Supreme Court, where they will determine if double jeopardy laws in New York State are even constitutional.
17: Well, luckily, we have 100% confidence in the Supreme Court and everything that they're going to do for us.
16: Now, this is all theoretical. This is what legal
17: That was a joke.
16: Oh, yeah. No, certainly. Yeah, we get that. This is all theoretical. What's going to actually happen today? We don't really know, but that's what people think is going to happen. So no matter what happens, one thing you could certainly surmise from all of this is that the Luigi Mangione court case is going to be in the news probably for years. It's not. It may affect the next presidential election. It might affect the next midterms. Who knows? Anyway, you're going to be hearing that name for a long, long time.
17: Isn't that great?
16: Yeah.
17: And you're going to be seeing his photoshopped pictures all over the internet still for years to come. We took a look this morning early at his, I guess that was his mugshot.
16: Right
17: after he was arrested for murder. You know, he's got the orange jumpsuit on. He's looking a little haggard. Nothing like the way he looks like he's been styled for GQ magazine when he shows up in court now.
16: Oh, yeah. He got a makeover. And white people in the news murdering people. It's the hot thing right now. Alex Murdaugh is back in the news.
17: Oh, yeah.
16: Lindsay Clancy.
17: Is that the woman with the kids?
16: Yeah.
17: Yeah. Well, we know she was married, right? She had a husband. So yeah. Really, shouldn't the man be considered at fault in all of that?
16: Most people think you're being sarcastic, but Steve is aware of the fact that there is now a growing army of fangirls on the internet for Lindsay Clancy, making the argument that she's innocent because she's a Leo. Her husband's a Gemini. Gemini's murder.
17: Gemini, that's guilty.
0: It's Friday, Friday, Friday. But without going to work, every day could be Friday. Tomorrow it's Saturday. And you know what the next day is? It's Sunday, Sunday, Sunday. You won't be at the dirt track races because you'll be staying home. Sunday at home. Be there.
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0: That's a good jazzy wake-up tune right there.
1: Sure, yeah.
0: So the Republicans are excited to announce that they have stolen one from the Democrats' team.
1: Do tell.
0: Democrat operative Julian Epstein has decided to support Republican Mike Rogers in Michigan's Senate race. His declaration that he is jumping ship from Democrat to the GOP.
1: He used to be a Clinton Democrat, right?
0: He was dissatisfied the direction of the Democrat Party. Yeah, imagine that. He's not all down with communism.
1: He kind of looks like Abdul El-Sayed, but apparently he's not an Arabic Muslim. He's a Mexican Jew.
0: Mr. Epstein. Yeah, unusual.
1: That's great. Well, we didn't think there were Mexican Jews, but now the leader of Mexico is a Jewish woman. And
0: that's something.
1: And that's great. I just think that's great.
0: Well, of course it is.
1: Of course, it's fantastic.
0: Is that diversity? That is diversity, right?
1: Who doesn't love diversity?
0: Oh, you got to have it.
1: Oprah Winfrey, she's diverse. Oprah Winfrey once gave a platform to Dr. Oz and Dr. Phil, and now she's being asked to explain why she would do that. Why 20 or 30 years ago did you allow two people on your show that today have a political opinion that's unpalatable to your core audience?
0: How dare you?
1: No, it's true. She's defending it. Oprah finally addressed it.
0: Yeah.
1: She owns giving them platforms, then hits the eject button harder than a contestant on The Biggest Loser. She says, people criticize me for Dr. Phil and Dr. Oz because of their politics. Everybody has their own path in life. And it is not one thing to do with me, and I don't have one thing to do with them. I handed them the mic, not the MAGA hat, she says.
0: Well.
1: She insists her only intention was sharing valuable information that helped her. But, yeah, she doesn't agree with their politics. Oprah herself is still the same woman who endorsed Kamala, and she doesn't regret it.
0: Yeah, Kamala.
1: And now we'll put Oprah's name aside, and we won't talk about it again for 6 or 7 months until we don't have a choice.
0: And that'll feel good.
1: Iran. In other news.
0: Yeah, there's still that. Oh, super close. Every day for the last 3 weeks, we have been so close to a deal. The best deal ever.
1: It's the best deal.
0: Just so close. But then we had, either they fire missiles at something or we fire missiles at them. But we're still so close to a deal.
1: Iran says if you squeeze us economically, we'll just start blowing stuff up again. I hate how Fox News reports on this. Fox News, earlier they had a Pentagon expert on. They said, oh, and military strategists. He's like, yeah, Iran can't handle anymore. They don't have any money. They don't have any weapons.
0: Yeah,
1: they do have some rockets scattered throughout the country that they could use to keep. But other than that, nothing.
0: We've taken everything they have off the board. So how is it they're still fighting us and holding their own? They still keep firing, not at us, but, you know, our friends or people who want to help. They're not really helping.
1: Yeah, Treasury Secretary Scott Bessent said apparently the economic measures are so unstable there they can't handle anymore, but they may be able to handle 6 more months. It's like,
0: okay.
1: What the hell, dude? You just said
0: 6 months ago they weren't going to be able to handle 3 weeks.
1: Has the first half of your sentence ever met the second half of your sentence? Do they know? Trump declared the whole thing over back in July. No extension talks happening. Now here we are again.
0: Mm-hmm.
1: And I got to ask, and I know no one wants to hear this, Iran getting nuclear weapons or the Democrats taking back the government? Which concerns you more?
0: One's a little worse than the other because it's possibly going to happen much sooner.
1: How many more oil tankers have to get turned into floating fireworks before the diplomatic finesse crowd admits the mullahs only understand pain, or they don't understand pain? They like it.
0: Yeah, this is not really bothering them.
1: And how come you never meet mullahs here in America? I'd like to know a mullah.
0: You will soon enough.
1: It's true.
0: Well, yeah, Sharia law is going to become the law of the land one of these days, like it or not.
1: Abdul El-Sayed in Michigan says he still lives his life every day according to Sharia law.
0: And pledges he will until the day he dies, yes.
1: And a majority of white women in the state of Michigan say they're going to vote for him.
0: Yeah, they like that Sharia law.
1: Who doesn't?
0: Well,
2: it's
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4: Tight pants points calling it now.
5: Tight. Oh,
6: yeah.
5: Yeah.
6: Mm-hmm. Yeah.
5: He's talking about a girl. I thought.
6: Oh, yeah. Definitely a girl. Definitely. Or a trans.
5: No way
6: or
5: to know.
6: Or a WNBA player, which is somewhere in between. We don't know for sure.
5: Hey, kids. It's National Tattoo Removal Day. The tattoo most people get rid of is the one that associates them with a hate group.
6: Oh, yeah.
5: You know, like a Raiders logo.
6: Mm-hmm. Yeah.
5: You're going to want to get rid of that right away.
7: I think you wish you had a tattoo now, don't it?
8: Wish you could join in on the fun.
5: So you can get it removed.
8: Yeah, that'd be nice.
5: Yeah, that'd be something, Billy.
8: You think everybody's going to get rid of their barbed wire on their bicep tattoo? You know, done to death. That's way, way too much.
5: And the tribal tattoos as well. But, of course, you know, that was about 20 or 30 years ago. You can always tell when a soccer mom was crazy back in the 90s or the 2000s.
8: She was a wild thing.
5: If she bends over to pick up her daughter's backpack at the soccer game, and you see that little that line,
8: and they don't know what it says.
5: The lower back.
8: Sometimes
5: tattoo.
8: They think it says harmony or balance. And one lady had a Chinese guy read her back, and he said it says spaghetti. They just pick one. It's like I like the look of that one. Yeah, it's got a lot of scritchy, scratchy-looking, tic-tac-toe board-looking thing on it. Let's do that. Then later they find...

0: high, it's really like 1 o'clock or just after midnight or something. Who knows? Nobody even knows for sure. But they got them a hurricane coming in Hawaii, not here. Don't panic. You know, it looks like the great 48 are going to be safe for another few days.
1: And, you know, that kind of weather, remote island, it'd be easy to lose a plane out there.
0: Yeah, it would.
1: Which might explain long ago, 1937, what happened to aviation legend Amelia Earhart.
0: We're still looking for her?
1: Well, yeah. It's
0: been 90 years.
1: Well, coming up in October, they're going to try to find the plane. And so now suddenly every news outlet wants to report on it because it's not Iran.
0: Well, yeah. If you like news that doesn't have anything to do with Trump or politics in general, it's hard to find because politics is into everything. People have asked us for years, how come y'all always talking about politics? Because we're talking about life in America, and everything in life in America has to do with politics these days.
1: Mm.
0: You can't watch a sports show without somebody having to report on something to do with, you know, Republicans and Democrats and this one and that one and everything else. Yeah, your died suddenly reports, those definitely get political in a hurry. And we have, I'm kind of sad to say, we have not one, which is normal, but two died suddenly reports just this morning.
1: Mm.
0: But if you want a story that has nothing to do with politics, here you go.
1: Okay.
0: North Carolina, Goldsboro, North Carolina, to be exact. Old boy named Kyle Corbett. He's a working man. You got him a pickup truck, probably a pair of gloves on the seat next to him. And he's got a coil of high tensile fencing wire in the back of that pickup truck. He's going to build him expand his cattle enclosure. And this big old coil, I mean, it's a thick, big coil.
1: It's really something, huh?
0: Yeah, a lot of wire. And he's got it in the back of his truck. He got it the night before and left it in there because he's going to go, you know, use it later or for the weekend or something. What he didn't realize was that when you take that truck through the automated car wash, them big flapping things that slap your car and spin around real fast and stuff.
1: Sure.
0: It can grab loose items. You know, they always say take the antenna off, you know, because it could, you know, rip it off and stuff.
1: Mm-hmm.
0: Well, what this particular car wash did, it grabbed up his fencing, but not the whole coil, obviously. That'd be real heavy. It just grabbed a length of the fencing that was loose at the top on the coil and wrapped it completely around all the equipment in the entire automated car wash. They got pictures of it if you want to look for it on the internet. Yeah, got fencing wire in a car wash. And, I mean, it looks like a backlash on an old Zebco reel-to-reel or something. That stuff is everywhere. It messed up his truck, messed up the car behind him in the car wash. It was slapping wire around everywhere. And it, of course, caused, looks like almost unfixable damage to the car wash. Because that high tensile, that wire, it wraps tight when it gets wrapped. It was just a storm inside that car wash.
1: Now, I remember we talked about this earlier this year. Is this in the court now? What's the update on this?
0: I just found out about it.
1: Oh, I thought it happened in February. I thought we covered it back in the winter.
0: You know, in the story, they don't list any time frame, which is always, it's AI. AI always leaves some blanks in here.
1: Mm.
0: And so it's one of those evergreen stories, they call them, where it's just always a good story to have, but be sure to check for possible hazards before you go through that car wash, or maybe, you know, wash it in your driveway at the house.
1: You do wonder if you're out, you know, in a pickup truck, why are you getting your car washed in the first place if you're out putting up fencing and stuff? Like,
0: it's going to go right back out to, you know, get it dirty again, but
1: who are you trying to impress? You know?
0: I kind of like to keep my truck clean when I can, you know. I wash it pretty regular.
1: But when you're in the middle of putting up fencing, though? You
0: well, know? That was the next day.
1: Sure.
0: Yeah, I don't know.
1: Yeah.
0: But it happened. I mean, it was a mess. It was funny to look at as long as it doesn't involve me in any way.
1: Yeah.
0: I didn't mind.
1: Absolutely, my brother.
0: That car wash is out of service for a while, though.
1: Yeah, that's got to be the very, sounds expensive, right? You wonder if insurance covers that sort of thing.
0: Oh, by the way, don't eat a slug, in case you were just thinking about doing something like that. Don't do that.
1: Do you mean a bullet, or do you mean like the insect there? I guess it's not an insect. What would that be?
0: A bug.
1: A bug, yeah.
0: Yeah, it's just a bug, I guess.
1: Sure. Why? What happened? Did someone get sick?
0: Well, also, don't eat a bullet or a slug, you know, because either way, don't do

0: that.
1: It seems worse.
0: Yeah, but, Sam Ballard is the man's name. He, at 27, you think he would have gotten over this whole I'll do anything on a dare? But he ate a slug on a dare.
1: Mm-hmm.
0: He was left paralyzed and then died.
1: Okay.
0: I guess the slug didn't want to be eaten, so it fought back.
1: You ever think about how hundreds, thousands of years ago, in order to figure out which mushrooms were poisonous, which mushrooms were edible, and which mushrooms would get you high, the only way to get the answer is to eat the mushrooms.
0: Well, not for you to eat it. You take that back to the cave and get that guy over there that always goes like, yeah, let him eat it.
1: Hey, that's not fair. You can't pick on him just because he's a Democrat.
0: You kind of can.
1: Lindsey Clancy murder trial is taking an interesting turn.
0: Which one is this?
1: She's the one that killed her kids in Massachusetts.
0: A lot of people on trial for killing folks, ain't there?
1: Yeah, a lot of white people in the news today. Oh, boy, the media loves it. But Lindsey Clancy, the labor delivery nurse and mom of three, strangled her three kids. Then she tried to kill herself by jumping out the building, second floor.
0: Wasn't much of an effort.
1: No, she became paralyzed. And this all happened while she was sending her husband out for an errand. Now, because she's a labor and delivery nurse, you'd think she'd know some about postpartum depression. Because she had previously and very recently searched the web for hallucinations, postpartum psychosis, that sort of thing, you think she'd be aware of the fact that there might be something wrong with her. And she was under a lot of supervision from medical health professionals, psychiatric, that sort of thing.
0: So she knew something was wrong with her. She was Googling, Dr. Googling. And then she had other people that knew something was wrong with her, too.
1: Right.
0: But isn't it still the husband's fault?
1: That is what people on the internet think.
0: Of course.
1: Yeah, women on the internet have decided that the husband is responsible because he is a Gemini. And Geminis murder people. That's what they do.
0: It's still the funniest thing I've heard in a while. She couldn't have done it. She's a Leo.
1: That's what these posts say. They say Leos don't kill. Geminis do. Leos don't kill their cubs. I'm not buying it. He's a Gemini. She's a Leo. It was toxic between them. He did it. That's all I need to know. Oh, he's a Gemini? That just reinforces my theory.
0: Well, yeah, case closed. Get out of my courtroom.
1: Here's an interesting one. Someone named Sarah Becker says, I think he was drugging her and the voice she heard was his.
0: How does Sarah know so much about the intimate interpersonal relationships between husband and wife?
1: Great question, Billy Ed, because she is a woman and he's a man. A wave of sympathy online right now. Moms flooding social media with their own postpartum horror stories. The defense team says it was postpartum psychosis. And so now we have all these, what we're calling online forensic fandom. It's going nuclear. Theories are exploding that Patrick, who police cleared and who testified he was literally at the pharmacy on an errand she sent him on, well, they speculate he's the real killer.
0: Okay.
1: And the claims include a body double walking into CVS, him framing her so he could remarry them and move to New York, and every other true crime trope short of the dog did it. Yeah. Oh, and someone thinks the dog did it.
0: Well, of course the dog did it, or at least maybe the voice of the man heard was the dog.
1: Now, you're probably thinking this is just a stupid thing online, right? Actually, the defense attorney, Kevin Reddington, even tried to call a random TikToker as a witness because she posted a viral video criticizing the psych hospital Lindsay checked into, and the judge shut it down. Meanwhile, on the internet, there are what we're calling thirst trap edits of the defense lawyer circulating, and people are analyzing hot mic moments like it's a pornographic film or something like that.
0: Ooh, we can't have those in Texas, you know. Porn's not allowed in the great state of Texas.
1: Well, I think you can look at porn in Texas. You just have to show an ID.
0: Oh, well, yeah, but who wants to do that? Nobody has an ID. How do I get... It means black people can't watch porn.
1: I never really thought about that.
0: That's got to suck.
1: So black people...
0: I mean, not that I would want to, but, you know, it'd be nice to know that I could.
1: Recently married women and black people can't watch pornography in the state of Texas. That's terrible.
0: Yeah, that recently married thing. Was that Kamala Harris's idea or somebody else's? That's why we can't ask for voter ID. Because a woman gets married, changes her name to her husband's name, her ID has her old name on it, and they're like, well, now you can't vote.
1: Exactly. And doesn't that also prove that Lindsey Clancy was innocent?
0: Sure, it does.
1: Well, she is a Gemini.
2: It's
1: no,
2: Friday.
1: Leo.
3: Work is
1: Leo.
3: Done.
1: Yeah, Leo.
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1: That's where Never Give Up comes from. I wasn't Brock. I wasn't Roman. I wasn't Dwayne. I was last.
0: And the biggest names in pro wrestling and beyond.
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0: It's early, but I gotta know, Kenny, what was your take on the Texans game last night? And again, I know it's early, but I really need to start really getting, you know, delving deep into your analytical mind. And I know you probably studied them while you were at home on watching it on the TV.
1: Oh, last night was tense. They lost to a team that used to play out of San Diego. To me, they still should be a city.
0: Mm-hmm.
1: And then, isn't that weird that two teams moved to L.A. at the same time?
0: Mm-hmm.
1: You didn't have any football teams for a long time because you never cared.
0: Oh, the weather's too nice. People don't want to go be inside watching a game for 3 or 4 hours. I want to be outside at the beach, in the mountains, enjoying the earthquakes and the mudslides and the wildfires and all the other good stuff California's famous for.
1: Why would you leave San Diego to go to L.A.?
0: I don't get that.
1: You ever been to San Diego?
0: I have.
1: It's pretty nice.
0: Yeah.
1: You ever been to L.A.? It's a cesspool of vomit and feces. Anyway, the Texans lost very badly, and it's a preseason game, so it doesn't really matter. But it's still.
0: See, I knew you would cut to the chase, analyze it, and get right down to the important stuff. And there it is.
1: Still football, though.
0: Yep. Daniel emailed yesterday, and he wanted to just bug you a little bit. He said, "I'm going to put a bug in Kenny Craw here."
1: Okay.
0: Because we were talking about the Chicago Bears moving out of, they want to play in Soldier Field no more, and they may not even play in the state of Illinois anymore. Said, turns out now that Indiana officially has two football teams, the Indianapolis Colts and the Indiana Bears.
1: I love what he's doing here. Of course, they don't officially have two yet, but they might.
0: He's definitely trying to trigger you, though.
1: But you know me pretty well. Does that sound like something I'd be mad about?
0: Not even a little bit.
1: Do you think I'd be mad? Oh, don't be disrespectful to Chicago.
0: Mm-mm-mm.
1: At what point have I ever been upset that someone who's making fun of Chicago? I left Chicago as quickly as a young man in my 20s. I couldn't wait to get the hell out of there. Anyway, it's okay. He doesn't know me. But I think he's right, though. If the team moves to Indiana, they should have to change the name. And it's a great lesson to the lawmakers of Chicago and throughout the state of Illinois, one of the deepest blue cesspools of Marxism and failure in the country.
0: There you go.
1: Why is everybody leaving Chicago? It's one of the only big cities in America people are fleeing from.
0: Wonder what it could be.
1: Why don't people want to live in California? It's basically paradise. It's beautiful. Why why are people leaving New York City? It's the Big Apple. It's the American dream.
0: I don't know what it's up. Just a mass insanity, I guess. Of everybody just suddenly deciding to pick up and get.
1: Wow, just like that. They don't want to be there. That's remarkable, I guess.
0: Well, there's no way to know. We'll never figure that out. Maybe we could check with the experts on the internet, because like y'all said this morning, everybody is an expert about everything. Something comes up in your neighborhood, all of a sudden, everybody that's on the HOA, what do they call them, little sites where you can go on? The HOA's got their own little private site just for all the homeowners in the neighborhood to come and bitch and complain about stuff.
1: I didn't know this was a pride thing.
0: Huh?
1: Oh, homeowners. I'm sorry.
0: Homeowners Association, HOA.
1: I thought you said something else. Never mind.
0: There's experts out there by the millions. All you got to do is just reach out to them on the internet. They're sitting around all day with nothing to do except read the news and make up wild opinions and speculations about stuff.
1: Hmm.
0: I do want to caution you guys, though, about checking before you just blurt out some news that might be actually. Y'all reported on that Crystal Ball guy.
1: Mario Cristobal, yeah.
0: I think that Cristobal is his first name. He's the tropical storm.
1: Oh, I thought.
0: He was a tropical storm. Now, you guys were still reporting it this morning. Like, it's a thing. And it hadn't been a thing for a while now. It's already calmed down. It's a post-tropical cyclone. It was a tropical storm for just a little while, and that's over.
1: Between this and the car wash thing, Billy, I'm starting to think your Google's broken.
0: Huh? What's that?
1: Never mind. The two Caribbean-bound systems could develop into tropical depressions.
0: Now, those are separate ones. Cristobal's the one's way up north, and it's going away. It's already gone.
1: It says here, Billy, these came in from Africa.
0: Africa?
1: From Africa.
0: No way.
1: Does that mean
0: We have to scooch over. Everybody make room. We've got some more immigrants that want to move in.
1: I don't want to be accused of racism. Okay, fine, if that's the case. Anyway, short-lived tropical storm Cristobal dissipated Thursday, it says.
0: Oh, yeah. That's weather talk. It means that it ain't as strong as it was. It ain't a storm no more.
1: But now we got these new ones coming in from Africa's Cabo Verde Islands. And as you know, if someone swims over from Africa, you have to let them vote.
0: Well, hell yeah. I'm glad you brought up voting. Have y'all heard about voucher voting?
1: Do tell.
0: I didn't know about this until that James O'Keefe guy. I've heard you mention him before. He's kind of a thing in the news.
1: Sure.
0: I don't know what he used to do or why he's famous, but he did a hidden microphone deal.
1: Project Veritas was his thing.
0: Okay.
1: Yeah.
0: So in Minnesota, they have something called voter vouching.
1: Mm-hmm.
0: You can go to the voting place and vouch for other people and vote for them, too. That doesn't seem like a problem, does it? He put on some Muslim garb, him and some other people. He tried it with more than one guy.
1: Didn't you just describe ballot harvesting? Isn't that what
0: I don't know what that is. That is when you're out in the neighborhood and you go get all the ballots from your neighbors.
1: And how is this different?
0: This is, you go to the polling place.
1: Okay.
0: You say, would you like to vote? Yes, I would like to vote. And I would also like to vote for 8 other people while I'm here. They couldn't make it, but I'm vouching for them. And the lady that he got it all on, he recorded it, and he's like, I want to do the voucher voting thing. That's a thing, right? And she's like, okay, well, I've got 3, and she goes, you can have up to 8. She's like, they're encouraging him to add more.
1: Why is 8 the number?
0: I don't know.
1: What is it? They're like, well, 9 would be ridiculous.
0: Well, yeah, but it is not. I'm voting for myself and 8 others. I don't know if 8 is some magical number in the Democrat Muslim world or what.
1: Sure, yeah.
0: But it kind of, now I know they never would.
1: In the Muslim world.
0: But it kind of opens the door a crack for possible cheating.
1: Okay, if I'm not mistaken, James O'Keefe lately, a lot of the undercover reporting he does involves meeting someone, an important person from government or a big corporation on a dating app, and then putting a couple glasses of wine inside of them and getting them to spill the secret sauce ingredients.
0: Mm-hmm.
1: And now I've noticed AOC is single again.
0: Oh, boy.
1: What do you think of the odds of the two of them match on a dating app? And it's
0: can't wait to see it.
1: I think it could happen. Boy, could you imagine what the kids would look like, though? Would they come out socialist or fascist? What would they be, you think?
0: Oh, that's over my head.
2: 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So if I were you, I would start doing some tongue exercises before Friday.
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0: and find out how you can become one in a million.
1: The Bears, Walton and Johnson, taking the risk so you don't have to. So brave. 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
2: New York City may ban horse-drawn carriages. Apparently, it's part of a larger bill of livestock protections that could include longer lunch breaks for The View, and I think that's great. They deserve it.
3: Oh, that's good. I love it. Ribald humor on a Friday. Ah, The View, livestock. Ah, it's fantastic.
2: Have you seen them?
3: Yes, I have, unfortunately. Happy Friday. The weekend is just right over, well, it's just over the horizon over there in the east, but it's coming at you pretty quick.
2: When I look at the ladies on The View, it's the only time your lifestyle makes sense to me, you know?
3: Oh, really? So you're thinking it over?
2: Well,
3: no,
2: I would,
3: no.
2: Wouldn't go that far, but...
3: Oh, okay, just, you know, for a second, late at night, you thought, well, you know, wouldn't something, you know, warm and manly be nice right now.
2: Yeah, I don't think I could ever do it.
3: No,
2: but
3: no,
2: let's
3: no,
2: just
3: no,
2: say
3: no.
2: When I look at Joy Bear open her mouth, even though I wouldn't do the thing you're describing, I get it.
3: You get it. Okay.
2: Makes sense. I understand. Because who would want that? Ugh.
3: So you guys were looking for stories that didn't necessarily have a political bent, if you will.
2: Right.
3: And, well, this one is very political, but it includes both sides, if you will. So I think maybe that it counts.
2: Nonpartisanship. You never see that anymore.
3: Democrats and Republicans are actually uniting right now behind the common enemy known as the flock cameras.
2: Yeah.
3: They are documenting everybody all the time. Yes, you are being watched constantly.
2: I know this is going to shock some of our listeners because I'm, you know, cut from the cloth of Ron Paul, but I think flock cameras are inevitable. This kind of technology is going to happen. It can be used for good. We just need some simple rules to reel it in. I'm not against the idea of having security cameras around. I'm not. But it's obvious now that they exist, people are already abusing them.
3: Well, yeah.
2: There was a story the other day. A young woman apparently was out driving in her new Dodge Durango. And she drove not far away from a place where another Dodge Durango had fatally killed someone.
3: Uh-oh. The Durango did?
2: Well, the driver of the... Mm. A driver of a Dodge Durango. And so someone died, and then that person drove off. And they don't know where the person went. So they
3: they were in a Dodge Durango, though, so just scoop up everybody in a Dodge Durango. I'm sure one of them's guilty about something.
2: So that's what the flock camera did.
3: It of course.
2: Said there's a woman right here with a Dodge Durango. Her Dodge Durango, not only did it not have a dent on it from, you know, said car accident,
3: yeah,
2: it was brand new, squeaky clean, not a lot of miles on it. It didn't even look like the other one.
3: Was it the same color? I mean, are these cameras black and white?
2: I don't have that information in front of me, but I don't.
3: Puzzler.
2: I don't think so. So they charge her with a crime, and then a short time later, they figure out it was the wrong Dodge Durango, right? Which was an easy thing to figure out from the get-go.
3: Should have been pretty simple, yeah.
2: Now, you'd think that'd be the end of the story. No. The charges against her still sat in limbo there for months before they finally got dismissed. She's got to miss court, hire a lawyer. She's stressed out about this. You lose sleep over that sort of thing. You know, it affects your day job, and that isn't nothing. Can she sue the flock camera system?
3: Probably not. Yeah, I'm sure there's some kind of, you know, little rule or law they put into place. When they make this new technology comes out and then they make laws to control it, understand, first of all, we have a lot of laws on the books right now that we do not enforce at all. I could point to, you know, immigration. But there's others. There's laws out there that just get ignored, but they want to make new laws about the stuff that the old laws aren't even being used for. So do they plan on using any of these restrictions on flock cameras? Probably not.
2: Yeah, there needs to be some basic rules in place. Automatic abuse detection, real punishments. If somebody in law enforcement or the government is running the same license plate 50 times a day with no case against that person, the system should lock out the user and email their supervisor, whether it's a police officer or a government employee. Misuse should get you fired. It should get you prosecuted. It should get you banned. There should be laws in every state, if not a federal law. If this is something Republicans and Democrats both agree on, it seems like it should be easy for us to come to some conclusion here.
3: Well, sounds like you're ready to tackle this yourself. I say we need to put you in charge. You've got a handle on it, right?
2: No one's going to put me in charge of anything, but I'm happy to give suggestions. Public audits, regular independent reviews.
3: She's more of a consultant, you know, than an employee of the government. You know?
2: Guys, this technology is not going to go away. We just have to figure out how to harness it. Keep the tool, put a leash on it, treat the people holding the leash like adults who occasionally act like toddlers with a loaded super soaker.
3: Uh-oh. Those things are cool, though.
2: Yeah.
3: You ever hit anybody with that?
2: Oh, I love it.
3: They wasn't expecting it?
2: Sure, yeah.
3: Oh, speaking of hitting somebody with stuff, I don't know if we even talked about it on air yesterday. They've got the have you seen the taser gloves?
2: Oh, yeah, the ICE agents are buying these things. It's not much, it's less lethal than pepper spray. I don't know why people are mad about this.
3: The taser glove is, I saw it in action yesterday, but not in person. You know, everything's online. And a guy was demonstrating the taser glove. Mm-hmm. So he's being the cop. He's got the guy on the ground that he wants to arrest, but he won't give him his arms. You know, you put your arms behind your back so we can cuff you. And he's got his arms underneath his body like this, and he's laying on the ground. And they said, you know, get his arms out. And so, you know, he's like, I can't get his arms out. And then he has the glove on one hand. Since the guy's laying on his belly, he lifts his T-shirt up to expose his lower back.
2: I see.
3: And places the taser glove on his skin.
2: Wow.
3: And I mean, that guy couldn't get his hands behind his back fast enough. It was almost like a magic act or something. This guy moves. He reacted like if you had taken an iron, and I know most people don't even know what an iron is anymore because women don't break them out like they used to. When you would get it real, real hot and then iron clothes.
2: Mm-hmm.
3: The way he reacted, it looked like you put a scalding hot iron on his lower back right there. And he's like, whoo! Yeah. He was immediately happy to comply with getting them arms back there. So I'm pretty sure that's going to come in real handy.
2: You don't hear a lot of outrage over tasers and stun guns lately. Police still use them. I know a few years back there were some cases where people died because of them, but
3: it probably got abused before it, you know, toned down somewhat.
2: But flavor of the month, it's not what the outrage community is mad about right now. Now they're mad about this, but there's really no difference between these two things.
3: Not so much. You know, I mean, this is your taser is to keep them away from you. You know, guy's got a knife or a bat or something, you know, you tase him from way over there. But the glove, you got to be up close and personal. You're right there making, you know, contact.
2: Well, I hate to be the one to bring it up, but it's just a matter of time before.
3: Before you get tasered with a glove?
2: No, that's not at all what I was
3: going to say. Oh, I thought you were thinking, no, it's bound to happen to you sooner or later.
2: No, it's just a matter of time before people start using these things in the bedroom.
3: Huh?
4: shuckin' ducky.
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6: Good woman at home.
7: I did you wrong, Billy.
8: You did.
7: Actually, I guess I did exactly what I said I was going to do.
8: What did you say?
7: Well, I said Elvis Week would probably include a few Elvis songs at the beginning of the week, and then at the end of the week, we'd suddenly remember it was Elvis Week.
8: And at the end of the week, and it's still Elvis Week.
7: It's not too late to make up for lost time. I'm sure that's an Elvis song that he didn't write,
8: but sure
7: stole
8: is,
7: from a black guy, probably.
9: Tell me about it. Yeah. And let me get them shoes for you, Elvis. Let me get them shoes all shined up for you.
7: Oh, yeah. Come on. You can't
9: Elvis was a big old red. Of course, he from Mississippi in back in the day. Everybody in that day. A lot of racists going on. That's why they still lynching people in Mississippi.
7: They're still lynching people?
9: Oh, y'all ain't heard?
7: No, someone got lynched? What happened?
9: Yeah, a black woman got lynched. It's over there in the Jackson, Mississippi area. I don't know her name. I wish I did because it's, you know, it's respectful to know the name of the victims of this. And the mainstream media, huge explosion of news. Black woman lynched in Mississippi. She was born in Hard Times, Mississippi. I don't know if you knew that or not.
7: Is that the name of the town?
9: Yeah, Hard Time, Mississippi.
7: Oh, okay.
9: Yeah. The other little thing they buried later on in the news, way past all the headlines and the captions and the pictures, which is most what everybody sees, is that her boyfriend, who is also black, has been arrested and is a person of interest in the lynching. Also of interest, the lady that was lynched, it was 29, and this boyfriend they arrested, 65.
7: What?
9: 65. Now, I don't know how he got her that high up in a tree. Be honest with you, at 65, I don't know if he still got his, his lifting and climbing abilities that he would have had as a younger man. But they said she was way up in that tree, needed a ladder to even get to the limb that she was dangling from.
7: Wow.
9: That's cold-blooded, man.
7: That is cold-blooded. I can't believe some white people forced that black man to lynch his girlfriend.
9: Ain't that a shame? That's how y'all do us.
7: Yeah.
9: Damn white people.
7: Tasha Fortune.
9: That's her.
7: Mother of four. She had four kids by the time she was in her late 20s. She got right to work.
8: Boy, did she ever.
7: And her mom last saw her daughter in July. Family's devastated. Questions of circumstances. Some are pushing for a full probe.
8: Oh, a full probe, not just a little bit of a probe.
7: The mom does not want the death penalty. The mother has said she does not want the death immediately labeled racially motivated. I'm sorry, I misunderstood this. Well,
8: not death penalty, just she doesn't want it.
7: So the mom admits it's then, you know,
8: yeah,
7: it's black on black crime. The way
8: the media likes to report things is how can we make this more interesting so that people will, you know, tune in or read or keep clicking or whatever they're doing with it. And one of the best ways to do that is to lie.
7: Well,
8: even if it's lying by omission.
7: Or you don't even have to. You just get Ben Crump to do it for you.
8: That's true, because he's good at it.
7: Does he know about this?
8: I bet he's probably been alert. Well, once he found out the guy that allegedly did it, maybe did it, was also black, he probably passed.
7: Is the rush to call every hanging a modern lynching helping to get real answers, or is it just making everything political?
8: Oh, it's solving all the problems. Yeah, problem solved, because the media reported it.
7: So they think the boyfriend did it, but...
9: Yeah, he's a person of interest.
7: What if it's possible it's a suicide?
8: That's why they told you how high up in the tree it was. That they don't think she would have gone to that much effort, I guess.
7: Well, then hang on. What makes more sense? She climbed up there herself because she wanted to die, or he carried her all the way up there, an older guy?
8: Yeah, exactly. Let's get back to those four kids for a minute. Maybe being still in her 20s and having to deal with four kids, maybe that was too much. Yeah, at least she didn't kill the kids.
7: Yeah, I mean...
8: She either, you know, got killed or killed herself. We don't know for sure. But if the kids were a problem, and, you know, if you ever had kids, you know, four's a lot, you know, especially for a young woman who might not have all the help and experience and resources she needs to, you know, battle through this. We got a lady in the news right now, couldn't handle three kids, so she killed them.
7: And she had a husband around with, they
8: apparently had a job and everything.
7: That's amazing.
8: That's weird.
7: Okay, so Lindsay Clancy also tried to kill herself, you know?
8: Oh, yeah. Well, she didn't try very hard, though.
7: Okay, well, she tried.
8: This, we don't know if this lynching was suicide or not.
7: Could be a postpartum thing.
8: They don't seem to think it is right now. That's not something they're discussing. They're looking at a person of interest. You know, they're trying to put the blame on someone, and maybe they should. I don't know. Oh, and speaking of children, I don't know if y'all knew this or not, but the surrogate lady had her baby. Well, had the other people's baby.
7: In Texas, right. For those that don't know.
9: That's McKenna.
7: Yeah, this is an interesting news story. In the state of Texas, McKenna West did not want to abort a baby. It had some health issues, and I guess the couple that put her, they gave her, was in vitro, is that what this is?
9: Yeah, they impregnated her, because, I don't know, either the woman of this couple either couldn't or just didn't want to be bothered with a pregnancy, so they stuck their baby in another woman, and that's this girl right here, sister girl, McKenna.
7: And she was in California. She packs up and leaves and goes to Texas because in Texas, the state law recognizes the woman who gives birth as the legal mother.
8: Yeah, and this has caused a real issue because now everybody's blaming Ken Paxton. They've turned it into a political circus thanks to Ken Paxton's office, that's what they said, as the attorney general. He and McKenna have got together to, you know, fight for the baby's life.
7: Attorney General Ken Paxton jumps in with a last-minute petition demanding the hospital give the newborn full life-saving care, keep the baby in the state. The judge said yes. 24 hours later, custody goes to the biological parents. Court order already bars West from seeing the baby.
8: Oh, God, that's hurtful. Well, the reason they do that is because if it had worked the way it was supposed to, she gets impregnated by another couple's child. It's not her biological child in any way. She is just the caretaker for it until it's delivered. They normally don't want the birth mother to have any interaction with the child because she might decide she wants to keep it. It's not your baby. It's their baby. They were just renting space in your womb.
7: They want it dead.
8: They did want it dead. But now that it's alive, it was born 2 days ago in Dallas, I think. And they are now loving parents who are spending every moment they can with the child to bond with him. Now, McKenna, the birthing lady, she named him Gabriel.
7: Mm-hmm. Like in the Bible.
8: That is not the name that they had picked out for their unborn son before they decided they wanted to kill it. They were told by the doctors that your baby has a heart condition. And they said, oh, well, then kill it. We'll just start over. And it turns out the heart condition is treatable.
7: Yeah.
8: The baby's been born and it's still alive and they're treating it. I don't know if they had to do surgery or what it is, you know, whatever it is. They just said, well, kill it, start over. It kind of shows that they might not have that parental, you know, direction in them. But now all of a sudden it's in the news and it's out. The baby's born and they're like, that woman needs to stay away from our beloved child because we love it so much.
7: All right, real quick, put all the details aside for a minute. Let's tell the part of the story that hasn't happened yet, but will inevitably.
9: Oh, it's inevitable.
7: Let's say this kid grows up. Do you think the kid isn't going to Google this?
8: You know the way the internet works in 15 years, let's say.
7: This is a widely publicized story.
8: Yes, Gabriel, or whatever they change his name to, is going to find out that he was in the news because his mommy and his daddy wanted to kill him.
7: And also, because the parents are from California, don't assume it's a boy yet.
8: Well, yeah, there is that.
7: Yeah.
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Don't look now. I'm Keith Vaughn, back, and I've got more news on very great things happening at Market Streets and United. Let's get right to it. You know, lots of seasons are great at Market Streets and United. Thanksgiving, Christmas, Halloween, also Hatch Green Chili season is great, and it's here, and they're arriving all the time at Market Street and at United. Oh man, so many ways to prepare Hatch Green Chilies. 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Oh yeah, there's a lot more greatness happening at Market Street and United. I'm Keith Vaughn, 104.7 The Bear.

0: Here at the Walton and Johnson Show, we enjoy live entertainment, theater, sporting events, comedy shows. We're in Waco Saturday night, by the way, at the Hippodrome Theater.
1: Ain't that tomorrow?
0: Yeah, that's tomorrow night.
1: Oh, yeah. Add a little urgency to it. So it's like, tomorrow night! That's how you get people excited.
0: See? Well, it's not a commercial. I'm just telling people we're going to be, well, if you're downtown in Waco tomorrow and you're looking for something to do, maybe stroll over to the Hippodrome. Or if you're a planning type, if you're detail-oriented.
1: Oh, yeah. Actually have a plan.
0: They sell tickets on the internet. Go find them.
1: No way.
0: It's Jesse Payton, Kenny Webster, Couples Therapy. It's at the Hippodrome Theater in Waco.
2: Y'all aren't really a couple, though, are you?
0: No, there's also a sassy black lady that's performing. It's a stand-up comedy show about
3: love.
0: Why
3: didn't you lead with that? That's the best part.
0: She's great, too.
3: All right, sassy black lady tomorrow night at the Hippodrome. I want to see that.
0: Yeah, you're going to have a good time. But on that note, also live music. I love live music. And while that has nothing to do with what we'll be doing tomorrow night, I can't help but notice, after reading this very well-written viral op-ed in the Houston Chronicle this morning, there seems to be a war from the black nail polish wearing emo community of Houston, Texas, against one local music venue for the crime of hosting a political event.
3: Oh, hell no. They did not do something like that.
0: Yeah.
3: That is the worst of the worst.

0: article titled "Boycotting White Oak Music Hall Won't Hurt Ken Paxton, It Will Hurt Houston Musicians."
1: Well, yeah, what Ken Paxton could, I mean,
0: he'll never go there again. He's not going to go see Me First in the Gimme Gimmes or King Buffalo or Fontaine's D.C. or the Black Keys. He's not going to buy tickets to Japanese Breakfast or Black Rebel Motorcycle Club or the Brian Jonestown Massacre.
2: You don't want one of them Japanese breakfast anyway. I seen that one time. Guy couldn't believe it. He showed it to me. He's like, would you eat that for breakfast? It's like a bunch of pickled vegetables and stuff. The hell kind of places they running over there in Japan?
0: No, Billy, it's a band. It's that's the name of a band.
2: Well, that sucks.
0: No, yeah. Well,
2: whatever happened to good names of bands like Shallow Grave? I want to go see a band called Shallow Grave.
0: That is a cool name. Is that?
2: Thank you. That's always been my favorite.
0: Is that a band, or did you just think it up?
2: No, I made that up a long time ago.
0: Oh my God! Can I dibs? Dibs on that. So the White Oak Music Hall had this event. I was there telling some jokes. And meanwhile, an emo punk bill was playing upstairs. Some of the bands were very upset that there were Republicans downstairs.
1: Oh, no.
0: So they had a 5-alarm political purity test, and now they're staging a boycott of the music venue. Now, those of you that live outside of Houston, you probably don't care. You should. This is the sort of thing that's happening in every city in America.
2: That's where we are in America. Remember all the trouble they got into because a Republican wanted to go to Madison Square Garden.
0: Right.
2: And one time, and it seems like it was quite a while back, they had a Nazi rally at Madison Square Garden. And they said, well, obviously this Republican is just trying to bring back the Nazis. Because they went into the same building.
0: Right.
2: Oh, my.
0: It's ridiculous. And it was decades apart.
2: Yeah. Oh. Easily, yeah.
0: But isn't that probably why Taylor Swift had her wedding there?
2: Maybe. Yeah. Maybe she tried to erase the smudge of Nazism at Madison Square Garden. Billy Joel could have done it, but he's not feeling well.
0: Look, my only point is, come see us Saturday night at the Hippodrome Theater in Waco.
2: That's all we're saying.
0: And don't cancel the White Oak Music Hall.
2: Well, what is this going to do to the Hippodrome next week, though?
0: Next week, I think there's like a different show or something.
2: Yeah, but will it happen? Or will they boycott it after you've been there ruining the place over the weekend?
0: You know what? You could be right.
2: I wonder and I worry a little bit about the folks that run the Hippodrome there. They don't know what they're getting into.
0: All jokes aside, Billy Ed, you know, I love the old history of these, the history of these old theaters. I was reading about it yesterday. They had a show there. What, they have Elvis Presley performed there? Mm-hmm. John Wayne. When you're backstage at the Hippodrome Theater, you can tell some stuff has gone down.
2: Yeah. Well, it is Waco, too. I mean, they got a pretty good history of stuff. Not just at that Hippodrome.
0: It's old. It's really old. Let's see. They had Duke Ellington there, Cab Calloway, Fanny Bryce. I don't even know who that is.
2: Wow.
0: Elvis Presley performed there while he was stationed at Fort Hood.
2: How about that?
0: They needed a theater. They're like, you know, you ought to just go over there to Waco. They got a theater. John Wayne and Margaret. Isn't that cool? And then at some point, it fell apart because, you know, old theaters often do. And then along came some guy to fix it up, and now they do. Now they're going to have us on Saturday.
2: And did they mention that it's haunted? You know, a lot of those old theaters are.
0: It's got to be haunted. Who do you think haunts it?
2: Elvis?
0: That would be cool.
2: Yeah.
0: Doesn't it seem like he'd be busy haunting something else, though? What are the rules on that? You can't haunt multiple places.
2: You don't get to tell a ghost what he can and can't do. Ghosts do what they want to do, and you don't get to say.
0: Yeah, but like, how do they travel around once they've picked a thing to haunt? It's not like they have a transit system. Is there a speedy train they could get on, one of those light rail?
2: There are certain rules that apply to ghosts. Maybe you can't tell them who to haunt or how. But when I took the ghost tour in Key West.
0: I love that.
2: They talked about the fact that it is one of the most haunted cities in the nation, partly because it is on an island, and apparently all the people that have died there in tragedy and, you know, natural disasters and whatever over the many years in Key West, since it's an island, the law, apparently, according to the ghost tour guy, says that the ghosts can't get off the island.
0: Wow.
2: I guess they can't cross
0: the water. Ghosts can't swim. That means ghosts are black.
2: Maybe. Yeah.
3: Check and see if they got any ID. They don't have any ID.
0: They're black.
3: Black, for sure.
0: That's interesting. New Orleans has got ghost tours and vampire tours. But what I thought was interesting about the Hippodrome Theater.
2: Can ghosts use bridges?
0: Seems like they could.
2: Well, then why couldn't they get off the island? There's a bridge all the way to Key West, just like there's bridges getting.

0: you out of New Orleans. New Orleans is surrounded by water every which way you look. It's everywhere. But they've got bridges, and ghosts can come and go as they please. But in Key West, I guess they just got that one bridge.
1: Okay, here's my question. Is it a bridge or is it a causeway?
0: And the ghosts can't go to the North Shore then.
1: What are the rules on that?
0: They can go to LaPlace or Slidell if they want to. Probably don't.
1: It says here the Waco Hippodrome Theater has at least two or three ghosts. One of them is a little girl, sometimes described as the singing ghost. Playful, people claim to hear a child laughing, singing, especially in the green room under the stage. I've been down there.
0: That might be who that Fanny lady is that you didn't know who she was. Maybe that's that singing ghost girl.
1: Walks the aisles. Some report being touched or having small items like popcorn seem to appear or fall from nowhere.
0: Interesting.
1: There's also a cowboy in black, Billy Ed.
0: Is that right?
1: Yeah, one of the more detailed accounts involves a full-bodied apparition of a man in black cowboy gear with visible spurs holding a cigarette. An employee reportedly smelled cigarette smoke, checked security footage, and saw the figure following him before walking through a wall.
0: It was on video.
1: Yeah.
0: Wow, that's impressive. Was it the Marlboro man? Cowboy smoking a cigarette? I mean, that sounds like... And he, you know, he died from... smoking.
1: I hate to break this to you, but there were a lot of Marlboro men.
0: Well, I know. But, you know, the original one is probably the one that will haunt you.
1: Oh, yeah. He's got to be dead at this point.
0: Be.
1: Yeah.
2: How dare.
3: Mic drop.
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0: McDonald's Happy Meals are combining Hello Kitty with Godzilla.
1: Oh, dear Lord.
0: Isn't that amazing they could combine those together, but Grimace can't be combined together with male genitalia? You'd think they'd give him something down there.
2: Yeah, it doesn't seem right at all, does it?
3: Or is his fur just too long?
0: Is it fur? Or it's kind of fuzzy.
3: Fuzzy, right? Fur. Fuzzy Wuzzy was a bear. You remember those days?
0: No, but I loved hearing it.
2: That was a good time. It go, Fuzzy Wuzzy was a bear.
0: Okay.
2: Fuzzy Wuzzy had no hair.
0: Got it.
2: Fuzzy Wuzzy wasn't very fuzzy, was he?
0: No, it's true. You ever see a hairless bear? They're really weird looking.
2: Yeah, dogs are weird enough. You know, bears are like, a thousand times weirder.
0: It's like a mangy, look, it looks like a giant rat without fur.
3: It looks like we're like a transition into a werewolf.
0: Right.
3: I don't know if you saw Werewolf in London, with that Dr. Pepper guy.
0: Yeah.
3: But when he transitioned into a wolf, that was about halfway through. He looked like that.
0: The thing you notice when, I get your point. The thing you notice when the hair goes away from the bear, look at its eyes. He looks like he hasn't slept in weeks.
3: Oh, yeah. Yeah, those bags under the eyes, the crow's feet. It's tragic. He needs a nice lotion. I understand the Europeans have some really good skincare products.
0: Do you think the eyes look that way because of the hibernation, or is this bear about to hibernate? He needs a nap.
2: Yeah, he looks pretty skinny. I think he just got out of hibernating. You know, when they come out of the cave, they are hungry. That's when you really want to try to. I say you should avoid bears all the time.
0: Yeah,
2: but especially if he just woke up after a 3-month nap and he hadn't had a meal in a while. Yeah, that's the time.
0: Amen.
3: Do you know how easy the mothers have it in the bear world? I'm sure human moms wish they could do this.
0: Uh-oh.
3: They hibernate and give birth while they're asleep. And the little babies, find their way to the thing that they...
2: It's called a teat.
3: Anyway,
0: men have them nipples. What's the matter, Mr. Kenneth?
3: They find their way to a feeding nipple, and they start growing while the mom is still asleep, unaware that she has even delivered the babies.
0: I'm surprised that made you uncomfortable. I thought even gay men liked women's breasts. Everybody likes women's breasts.
3: It is sort of like talking about, the T word is
0: sure
3: forbidden on the radio.
0: No,
3: and I didn't want to get close.
0: It's the term he used is close to the word you're thinking of, but that's
3: too close.
0: Well, they're different words.
2: It's completely different words.
0: It's a medical term. It's fine.
2: It's like saying ninja instead of.
0: It's not a Japanese person.
2: Yeah. Well,
0: yeah. Let's leave that one alone, Julian.
2: Well, all right, Dan.
0: I need this job on Monday.
2: Speaking of names. You mentioned that little baby that was born that the parents didn't want it.
0: Sure,
2: yeah. It was born, and now they act like they're all about it, everything. And the lady that gave birth to the baby can't see it or touch it because it ain't hers. But she named the baby anyway, Gabriel. Now, I'm betting that the biological mama and daddy, that would be Nosheen and Omar.
0: Yeah.
2: Probably have a different name planned.
0: Omar Abdel is his name, or Abdil, or Abdul.
3: Ahmed.
0: It's Ahmed. That's what it was. I didn't have it in front of me. I just remembered it was Arabic.
2: I'm assuming, best guess would be, at this point, Muhammad.
0: Would be the baby's name.
2: Yeah, that's what if you was a betting man.
0: Muhammad, Muhammad, Muhammad, Ahmed, Iqbar, Epstein, Muhammad.
3: Ahmed.
0: Yeah, Ahmed.
3: You gotta have the Ahmed at the end.
0: Sure.
3: Well, the reason that's a good play as far as the betting world goes, isn't it the most common name?
0: In the world.
3: In the world. Even in China, I think. Muhammad. Well, Chang, hey, Chang. But yeah, Muhammad is becoming the most used name all over the planet.
0: All right,
3: that's not something to worry about, though. Don't be concerned.
0: You're pretty smart, Mr. Kenneth. Explain this one to me. You can't draw the prophet Muhammad, but you can name 8 million babies Muhammad.
3: Well, yeah, that is, of course, a compliment, a tribute, if you will, to the great Muhammad. You can't draw him because nobody can do him justice.
0: Okay.
3: So even if you try to draw him in his most magnanimous form, you still have fallen woefully short of his magnanimity.
0: Okay. A woman in Islamic culture isn't allowed to show her ankles or wrists or neck, anything like that. But European travel accounts from the 16th to 19th century document shock at visible male-male sexual practices, especially with children in the Ottoman territories, Algeria, Egypt.
3: They were shocked by this in the 1500s?
0: Yeah.
3: Or they're shocked today to learn that that happened in the 1500s.
0: It was the colonist writing about it. Arab and Muslim sources from the period, along with the returning travelers noting Europe's relative intolerance, corroborate that such relations were more socially tolerated and prevalent.
3: Absolutely.
0: There's a professor at the University of Chicago who studies, among other things, the Islamic world, Islamic Middle Eastern, but also queer studies. He writes, if you read early colonial history, often when colonists arrived in the Muslim and Arab world, they were horrified by the amount of homosexuality that was rampant, including with children. They were basically saying, wow, these people are effing everything.
3: Oh, my.
0: Yeah.
3: Well, they still are. Nothing has changed, really, in the Muslim world. They have better PR now because they didn't have any. Back in the 1500s, but those things still happen all the time over there, and they're bringing it over here.
0: Joseph Pitts traveled to what is modern day the Algiers, he called it. He was an English sailor in the 1600s.
3: Hello, sailor.
0: Published in 1704, wrote that 'tis common for men there to fall in love with boys, as 'tis here in England to be in love with a woman. C.S. Sanini, French traveler in Egypt in the 1700s, wrote, the passion contrary to nature, the inconceivable appetite, which dishonored the Greeks and Persians of antiquity, apparently infamy of the Egyptians, not for women that they're amorous. Oh, there's some filthy stuff in here. I can't read it. Basically saying they had gay sex with kids. Pretty common there. Now, apparently it wasn't limited to kids.
3: It's also not limited to Muslims, although this story is about that, and it is the 1500s. In ancient Rome, it was pretty much common practice. Boys, girls, livestock, whatever you felt like. You could have a slave, do whatever it is with him or her or them or they or whatever they call themselves. But that was before Christianity. And then, Christianity came along and the Bible and Jesus, and they said, ought not, let them grow up first and stuff like that. So things changed, except where they don't care for Christianity much. And that would be the Muslim world, would it not?
0: In the 1700s, French traveler C.S. Sanini went to Egypt, where he described men in Upper Egypt taking advantage of female crocodiles during mating season. He writes of them driving off the male and engaging in horrible embraces, the knowledge of which should never have stained the disgusting pages of the history of human perversity. Richard Burton referenced this in his notes, Arabian Nights.
3: You got to admit, it's kind of sick, but also pretty brave.
0: To have sex with a crocodile.
3: I don't even know how you would do that. Do you roll her over, or is it a her? Oh, good God. Oh, I don't even want to think about that.
0: Well, he's saying it's a woman.
3: Yeah, a female. Yeah. That's why it's not unusual.
0: Evelia Kelebi, an Ottoman traveler in the 17th century, records stories from the Nile region about locals having sex with crocodiles. He presents it as a known practice in some areas, sometimes framed as competitive or heroic, includes a fantastical anecdote involving transformation after such an act, and notes that not engaging with crocodiles could affect local status or marriage prospects in certain communities. Basically, he proposed to a woman and asked her to marry him, but she said no because he'd never had sex with a crocodile.
3: So you had to go out and prove yourself, like killing a lion with a stick. Every little African boy has to kill a lion at some point when he's like 12 or 13 or something, to prove he's a man.
0: Sure.
3: If he doesn't, he got to go live in the hut with all the women.
0: Yeah, this practice involves a stick as well, but something tells me it's a little more dangerous.
3: Sounds a little more dangerous.
0: Yeah.
3: It would explain, Godzilla.
0: It's a good point.
3: If you're having sex with a crocodile, you're probably going to have sex with a Komodo dragon, too, at some point.
0: Sure.
3: And then Godzilla. There you go.
0: Yeah, it's a slippery slope. It's like they say, one day you're drinking too much coffee, the next day alcohol, marijuana. It's a gateway drug.
4: Should you really be bringing up slippery slopes while we're talking about Godzilla?
0: I don't understand what you mean by that.
3: I don't either.
0: I don't get the point. 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
3: Luckily, we don't know what that means.
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1: The Bear is warning you now. 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

0: Yeah, the sports is coming up in a little while. I don't know. Hold your horses. Everybody's clamoring. They're clamoring for the sports, man. Along with that, I'm afraid we also have the Died Suddenly double whammy, because it also happens to do with sports. You understand what I'm saying?
1: It sounds like we have a lot coming up.
2: Yeah, we do.
1: Do we have anything planned for right now?
0: Well, the hurricane situation in Hawaii. Now, they got Lala, I guess is how you say it. They got weird names for the hurricanes over in the Pacific side.
1: I don't like it.
0: Lala is going to become a hurricane by tomorrow, they say, because these are experts at predicting the weather. And then Saturday and Sunday, it's going to come buzzing by the islands of Hawaii. But that ain't all they got. They right now it's at 60 mile an hour, but they said it's probably going to be minimum hurricane by the time it gets to Maui or someplace. They also have active right now in the Pacific, Hernan.
1: Okay.
0: Nanga and Pelu.
1: Pelu.
0: I don't know even how you say it.
1: Sure.
0: Some kind of, you know, Hawaiian thing, I guess. So they got tropical storms and depressions and future hurricanes just buzzing all around out there. That must be because of that El Nino.
1: Right.
0: I mean, we're not getting them in the Gulf like we usually do.
1: No.
0: At least so far. There are a couple of areas of interest on our side that looks like the little colored orb that they follow them in.
1: God, I'm so glad you said orb.
0: Me too. Yeah. I didn't know what it was coming. That little thing on the map. It looks like it's, you know, pointing at the tip of Florida. Just the tip so far.
1: Just the tip,
0: yeah,
1: huh?
0: Just the tip.
1: Yeah, just the tip can get you into a lot of trouble. All right, kids. U.S. and Iran inked a temporary ceasefire memo of understanding back in June. Then by July, the whole thing was in the garbage. This week, Scott Bessent went on TV and promised there will be new economic isolation measures against Iran. This is going to do it.
0: That'll do it.
1: And then yesterday, two vessels belonging to Abu Dhabi National Oil Company got hit while transitioning the Strait of Hormuz. They were getting a sex change operation?
0: Yeah, well, at the Strait.
1: United Arab Emirates condemns it as an Iranian attack. No injuries, but the message is clear. We want America and Israel to do something about it.
0: How come they don't do something about their neighbor? I mean, it's like if this was a guy in your neighborhood and he was acting all like Iran all the time, would you expect somebody to come in from another city or even another state and deal with it, or would the neighbors deal with it?
1: Look, why do Muslims have sex with female crocodiles? No way to know.
0: No way to know.
1: No way to know, Billy. Their ways are different than
0: ours. It does sound like a test of their manliness, though, right up until they actually do it.
1: See,
0: and then it just sounds creepy.
1: When you say it like that, it makes me think I have to do it.
0: Really?
1: I don't want to do that.
0: Well,
1: sounds like it would be painful.
0: I think it's too late for you. That sounds like a young man's game. No, having sex with a crocodile.
1: I'm glad you put it that way. That gives me an excuse.
0: Yeah.
1: I can't have sex with a crocodile.
0: You're off the hook.
1: I'm too old. That sounds like a weird way to get salmonella, isn't it? What happened? Did you eat some jalapenos from Whole Foods? No. Similar, different. What were you about to say?
3: That crocodile gonorrhea, though, has got to be the worst, man.
1: Gotta be.
3: No, can you imagine?
1: Imagine telling it to your doctor.
0: You were asking what else is in the news, what we were going to talk about. Luigi. Luigi's all over the news. That's the big story of the morning, you know, besides that peace in the Middle East that we're so excited about. Luigi, up in New York City, going back to court today. Now, his trial hasn't started yet. They've been doing a lot of backing and forthing with the lawyers, maneuvering and trying to say, you know, we ought to just dismiss this whole thing because that CEO guy, he was doing a bad job with the healthcare, but they didn't dismiss it. So today, they are saying that they think Luigi's attorneys have convinced him to plead guilty.
1: Maybe.
0: And if he does, the reason that he would be doing that is because they would hope to get less than life. Right now, he's facing a life sentence for the murder. Yeah, I don't think New York's going to, you know, do that whole death penalty thing.
1: They say that even for the federal charges, which is basically about stalking, he could still get life.
0: Stalking on a federal charge could get you that. Well, he'd like less than life in prison. It's pretty obvious that he did it. I mean, they've got it on video and everything. And the guy is dead.
1: They've got a manifesto and
0: sure.
1: The weapon and his fingerprints and DNA and eyewitnesses and video. And I mean, It's a really good case against this guy.
3: It is unfortunate that they don't have a shadowy, hulking black figure with African-American hairstyle and some black gloves lurking on the in the back of the video somewhere. That could have come in handy.
1: Well, you know, back in the day, Mr. O, the Italians were the blacks of the European community.
3: I did not know that.
1: Yeah, so you and I have something in common, you know?
0: A lot, yeah. The other reason to do it is because they said if they plead guilty to these federal charges instead of the state charges, that means a different prison.
1: Mm.
0: And there's a huge difference in the type of prisons. And so he might be choosing to plead guilty to certain charges because that would make him eligible for the better of the prison choices. Isn't that a sad statement on your life? Your decisions now have to be, do you want the better prison or the less prison?
1: Well, there are prisons where you can say you're a woman and they put you with women.
0: That's true.
1: But all that being said, it's a really interesting how New York and only New York has these rules about double jeopardy. All other 49 states would say this evidence can be used in for a multiple of charges against you. But in New York, they have these weird rules. And what could potentially happen here if he pleads guilty in the federal case is that it makes it very hard to prosecute him in the state case.
0: Mm-hmm.
1: Now, if that happens, right, you can't say no to the guilty plea. I'm pleading guilty to the thing you charge me. Okay.
0: No. Right. He can plead guilty anytime he wants. It could go to trial. It could be in opening statements. It could be in the middle of the trial. He could just suddenly go, you know what? I'm going to go ahead and go with guilty, and then trial's over.
1: Yeah. So the interstate stalking resulting in death tied to the killing of Brian Thompson is the charge in the federal case. In the state, it's murder and related charges for the same killing. They're saying, well, stalking resulting in death, he already got charged with this. That's double jeopardy.
0: Right.
1: Ergo, vis-a-vis, et cetera, et cetera.
3: Oh, hell no.
1: It stops the state case from moving forward, theoretically, right? Now,
0: we don't know if that's actually going to happen today, but they're saying if it does, that's why they're going to do it the way they're doing it. It's maneuverings and manipulation within the American justice system.
1: Yeah, think about it as sort of like jumping into a sewer pipe to get to a different level in a game.
0: That's exactly what it's like. Go, Luigi!
1: A federal guilty plea is a high-stakes strategic move, guys. It risks long federal sentence, potentially life, but it gives his lawyers a serious shot at dismissing or gutting the state murder case under New York's unusual protective double jeopardy statute. And let's not forget what that guilty plea is going to do to all the fangirls and boys out in front of the courthouse who have gone gaga for Luigi in recent weeks.
0: Well, they'll rationalize it because they're irrational people, so their rationalization is very irrational. Well, they'll just say, well, that was just him because of the way the laws work. That was just him trying to, get around the system that he was caught up in.
1: If one of these people outside hears that he's pleading guilty today, they might light themselves on fire. Self-immolation.
0: Cool. Hope they got the flock cameras up there.
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1: The Bears, Walton and Johnson. Taking the risk so you don't have to. So brave. 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

0: There's a school in Texas which is getting a lot of attention on the internet from the funniest people in the comment section because of their new dress code rules. It required female band members to complete a so-called, and I quote, jump test to ensure that their undergarments hold firmly enough.
1: Huh?
0: Okay, a jump test? They want the students to wear sports bras. I don't know how to spell this out clearly enough. They're concerned that the girls in the band...
1: Oh, their jugs might get loose.
0: Might be too voluptuous.
1: I thought you were talking about the boys.
0: The band director said that the jump test was meant to be something the students did privately alone.
1: Why is the band concerned about a lot of jumping up and down? Do they do that at this school?
0: I guess the band must, yeah.
1: They are not just marching, but doing acrobatics or something while they're playing?
0: Ladies, if you could go in the bathroom and turn the lights on, and then you're going to say Beetlejuice three times. No, you're going to jump up and down.
1: Jump up and down.
0: And if you get hit in the face by one of your jugs, mm-hmm. consider a sports bra is what they're saying.
1: Yeah, there you go. So it's not about the boys making sure that their junk don't jump around when they're out there marching.
0: No.
1: Good. I'm glad. These days in school, you never know anymore.
0: Boy, back in my day, we just told the girls to put their jugs away. But nowadays, they finally solved that problem.
1: Well, job well done. Let's move on. What else do we have?
0: Speaking of sports bras.
2: Sports and bras. And the sports brought to you this morning by our good friends at Haywood Harvest. 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
2: Little League World Series is going to be going on for another couple of weeks at least till the end of the month. But good news.
0: What does it think it is, the Iran War?
2: It does seem like it's just a never-ending World Series. Mm. Ohio is in now with a shutout victory yesterday. So they in along with Texas West. Mm-hmm. And Alabama, and they got some more teams out there still playing. And then on the international side, you got your South Korea, Japan, and Nicaragua.
0: Nicaragua, got it.
2: I was wondering if you was going to repeat that.
0: Yeah, I'm just making sure we all knew what you said.
2: That's exactly right. Texans, a little preseason action last night.
0: Wait, hang on. Field of Dreams game. You didn't...
2: I didn't get finished yet. I wasn't. They ain't doing the Field of Dreams at the Little League World Series. That was a professional baseball team, not the children. Go ahead and do it now. You brought it up. Might as well go ahead and do it now.
0: I switched the music. You can't do that.
2: No. You just brought it up.
1: I got whiplash. I'm going to sue.
0: Phillies beat the Twins 7-1 in Dyersville, Iowa. Not a lot to do there other than this one thing a year. And the
1: did they have any corn? Did they have corn at the back of the outfield?
0: Yes, but is it ready yet?
1: I don't know.
0: Can you have it now?
1: It's Iowa. I don't know what they do in Iowa with the seasons and whatnot. It's a completely different world up there for growing stuff.
0: Netflix broadcast the game with a larger score bug after fans roasted their tiny opening night graphic. 26 Hall of Famers emerged from the corn in a pregame skeptical.
1: Isn't that great? The people watching the game immediately became outraged over the size of the graphics.
0: Yeah.
1: Oh, that's too much of a fan for me.
0: All right, Mr. I didn't mean to interrupt.
2: Yeah, where will we? Okay, while we're doing baseball, Astros up by two now because the Texas Rangers lost, but the Astros had a day off. So only 40 games to go. And the Astros, they've played 122 games.
0: Yeah.
2: They have won two more than they have lost. And that's good enough for first place in their little conference anyway. Texans preseason last night, score don't matter. What matters is nobody got hurt, except that somebody got hurt.
0: Who got hurt?
2: Their quarterback, Mertz.
0: Is that an important position?
2: Well, they're waiting to see. They're not really sure. You know, they might just focus on defense. He got a knee injury after he came in to take over for Mills, who had been playing. You know, look out for Mertz. Mertz hurts now, is what the situation
0: sounds
2: is.
0: Sounds like it, yeah.
2: 3 weeks to go till college football kicks in. And the big controversy today, of course, Jaden Daniels of the Washington Columbians. I think they call them that.
0: Yeah, that's right.
1: That's not right.
0: Yeah, no, it's close enough, I think, yeah.
2: Yeah, D.C. stands for District of Columbia.
0: I know what he meant, yeah.
2: That's the football team, the Washington Columbians.
0: Why are you correcting him, Mr. Kenneth?
1: I'm sorry, I got to learn my place.
0: Rude.
2: Yeah, the quarterback over there, Jaden Daniels, formerly of LSU, his family put the word out before he could, but I guess he's, you know, backing them up still. Jaden Daniels got his feelings hurt when LSU decided to give his number to another player.
0: Oh, that's touchy. Yeah.
1: After they retired it?
2: No, they didn't. They didn't retire it.
0: It didn't get a retirement.
2: He just assumed that he played so good at LSU, nobody would ever live up to being number five again. And yet they got a defensive back over there running around on the defense now, number five. Like Jaden Daniels never even existed or something. And then they went over and talked to Joe Burrow about it, who, you know, also had a pretty good year or two over at LSU.
0: I've heard of him. Yeah. Doesn't he play football for the Cincinnati something?
2: He does. Yeah. And he said, you know, I was wearing number nine, and the school told me nobody would ever wear that number again. But that's a long way from, like, retiring it.
0: Isn't there supposed to be a ceremony or something?
1: Yeah, there's supposed to be.
0: You can't
1: retire or just say every player that was ever good, their number can't be ever used again because
0: then you'd run out of numbers.
1: Well, there's an infinite number of numbers, but they'd get really long on the jersey after a while. You get into three digits, and then at some point, maybe four. You don't want that.
0: Yeah, plus you got to think with the ceremony, they'd release some doves or something.
2: Yeah,
0: you know,
2: they didn't do all
0: make
2: that.
0: Make it official. You know?
2: And Joe Burrow say, yeah, they told me nobody would ever be number nine again. He said, I don't know that much about it. I just heard a couple hours ago about the Jaden Daniels thing. I don't have too many thoughts. So this is, they said, here is what Joe Burrows had to say about the Jaden Daniels situation. And then when you get to that in the news, he say, I didn't really have much to say about it. Why is that in the news? That's part of the story, though.
0: Well, it was someone's job to do something.
1: They wanted to add his name to it.
0: Right.
1: Yeah. So any Burrow fans out there could look at it.
0: Memphis FedEx St. Jude Championship PGA Tour Playoffs.
2: Big tournament this weekend for the children.
0: Big local event for our listeners in Memphis this week at TPC Southwind. First round was yesterday. Second round's today. So.
1: Yeah, that's how that goes.
0: Yeah.
1: And then the third round will be tomorrow.
0: Hopefully.
1: And I don't know, but it looks like the fourth round might be then.
0: You never know.
1: Sunday.
0: We'll have to wait and see.
1: It sometimes works out that way.
0: As for Alabama, Georgia, Mississippi, and Arkansas, mostly quiet on major pro news in the last 24 hours. College football camps are rolling. SEC programs, you're familiar with your local team, continue fall practice with no major breaking headlines overnight. No news is the news. Also, local high school and minor league baseball remain routine.
2: Local high school is where we have one of our died suddenly reports. 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
2: Austin.
0: Oh.
2: Yeah.
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3: All right, kids.
4: What are we being subjected to here?
3: Just German pop music from the mid-20th century.
5: Who doesn't love that?
3: It was a great time in Germany right after, well, actually. No.
4: Springtime in Germany, I hear, is wonderful.
3: Oh, right. It's really delightful, yeah. Mm-hmm. Dan Aykroyd is calling California the medieval place in America and reminding us Canada still has ice cream without the apocalypse.
5: Well, all right, Dan.
3: He's all over the news today explaining to people why you need to get out of California and go to Canada.
4: That's not what he did, is it?
3: Yeah, he lives in Ottawa.
4: Oh, really? What happened to spending time in New Orleans? He used to.
3: I don't think he's there anymore, is he?
4: I guess not.
3: He drives very carefully, he says, avoids going out during prison hours, lives in a gated community.
5: What's prison hours?
3: I don't know. That's just how he described it in the report. He said when he's in California, he locks everything down at night. He keeps the family close. But when he's in Canada, it's the bee's knees. He loves it up there. He says it has a, what do you call it? A bucolic countryside.
4: Oh, yeah. It's bucolic. Yeah. You can't get any better than that.
3: When even Ghostbusters is calling California medieval, is it time to admit the progressive experiment has gone full dark ages?
5: It is time. Everybody just last one out, hit the light switch. You know what I'm saying?
3: Yeah.
5: Promoted ahead of time that we would have to delve into some tragic, unfortunate news about died suddenly.
3: Oh, yeah, we're going to Austin, aren't we? Yeah.
5: Among other places, yeah. That's a situation.
6: And now, it's time again for another edition of Medical Coincidences.
4: Medical Coincidence, that's all it is. There's no reason to start blaming people.
3: No, it's just a coincidence. Someone died.
5: It's
3: we don't know why.
5: A coincidence that a 17-year-old high school football player name of Odin Hensley for Lake Travis High School has passed. Just at morning practice on Monday, had some kind of like a seizure or something, just up and boom, fell out. And they did what they could for him at the hospital, but by Wednesday, I think, they said he had died.
3: Was he previously a very healthy athlete?
5: Previously, he was a very healthy young man, they say.
3: Wow.
5: Yeah, 17 years old. Now, I don't know what his history was over the last, say, 4 or 5 years. Maybe his parents were big on health care. I don't know. Part two, 18-year-old female golfer. Now, she's South Korean, but she is an Australian citizen now.
3: You could do that?
5: Apparently, the minute she turned 18, she turned her back on South Korea, and she decided she wanted to become an official Aussie. So she golfs for the country of Australia.
3: Has she not heard about the K-pop movement?
5: No, she hadn't heard about that.
3: Oh, wow.
5: Yeah. Her name, Jessica Bang. Yeah, and if she wasn't dead, it might be fun to make fun of that last name, you know. Like,
3: I would never.
5: But she just woke up one morning, and I don't know if she was golfing or practicing or playing or whatever. Her brain just started bleeding out of nowhere. She got a brain bleed going on, and that will kill you, too.
3: Apparently, bleeding out of your brain is the opposite of what you wanted.
4: Okay, good to know.
3: Yeah.
5: 18-year-old and 17-year-old. No way to know why or how any of this unfortunate stuff happened.
4: Mm. We have our suspicions, but we've been told by management to keep it to ourselves.
3: I don't know. I always listen to the expletive.
7: Vaccines are extremely important to ending this outbreak.
3: Yeah.
4: Who was that?
3: I don't know. I didn't even hear anything.
4: Weird voice.

0: race war by framing the Black Panthers. You've heard this story before. Well, now there's a new documentary on Netflix, three-parter, just dropped yesterday. Director Joe Berlinger's Conversations with a Killer, the Charles Manson tapes, uses previously unreleased audio, family members, and old tapes to flip the script. Apparently, the director and the surviving cultists say Helter Skelter was mostly Bolgolisi's courtroom invention. That was the lawyer, Vincent. Mm. The accurate version, according to the document, now I'm not saying this is what I believe, but it starts off with a bungled drug deal. A guy buys bad drugs for a biker gang. A fight ensues. Manson supposedly slices Hinman's face with a sword. I don't want to ruin the whole documentary here for you, but they're saying at the end of the day, the family staged the tape murders to look like more Panther revenge, hoping to free the guy from jail. Mm-hmm. Newspapers don't bite on the race war angle, so they go out the next night and kill the Liam Bankas to keep the narrative going. Berlinger's is that a series of blunders and bad planning by petty criminals, not some grand apocalyptic mastermind plan like most people seem to think.
1: Well, all right then.
0: I thought Manson was a racist, right? He talked about race war, sure, mm-hmm. but they're saying the actual killings were a dumb cover-up to something else.
1: Okay.
0: Is this the ultimate true crime plot twist or just another director trying to make the most famous murders of the 20th century into a bad episode of Cops?
1: Sounds like they're just trying to get some publicity for their little show on Netflix, don't it?
0: Well, I think I just gave it to them.
1: Well, yeah, it worked, you know. So, they had other stuff on Netflix. You ever just look around and see what's on instead of going to look? You know, it's like finding a channel back when you used to channel surf. Sit there for a half an hour just pushing. Did you go up or down when you channel surfed? Did you start low and work your way up to the big channels, or did you start at the top and work your way down?
0: I've never in my life thought about whether I went up or down until you asked me right now.
1: And now you realize that you've always done it the same way every time, and you didn't even know it.
0: I don't even remember.
1: Yeah. I usually start low, because that's kind of like when you first turn on the guide, you know, you got like two. And then you can go all the way into the thousands or whatever. But you can just sit there and start. Well, you can go to Netflix or any one of them streaming deals now. They got so many shows. You can just channel surf on Netflix. I mean, it's just the same channel, but you're show surfing, I guess. And then you'll see all kinds of stuff on there you hadn't ever heard of.
0: Have you watched Tires yet with Shane Gillis?
1: I've seen a little bit of it.
0: There's a new season that just dropped yesterday. I haven't watched any of it yet.
1: It's a pretty funny show. Guys working in a tire store.
0: It is really funny.
1: Doesn't sound like it would be a great place for a lot of comedy, but I'm sure Hollywood has proven that wrong.
0: It's a comedy show about a blue-collar workplace, a sitcom type thing. Started off as basically Shane Gillis's stand-up extended into a workplace comedy set. But then in season two, it grew more, deeper characters, a lot of interesting people on that show who you'd probably like.
1: Okay.
0: A lot of actors you'd probably know.
1: One for you here on Peacock. You want to see a lesbian coming-of-age romantic drama.
0: Okay.
1: It's called Girls Like Girls, based on a 2023 book. Features a new version of Hayley Kiyoko's song, Girls Like Girls. I'm sure you're familiar with that work.
0: But it's nothing like a movie I've already seen called Girls on Girls.
1: That's
0: different. It's a totally different thing altogether.
1: Mm-hmm.
0: Yeah.
1: What about the girls going wild on girls?
0: Do you remember that? Could you imagine somewhere out there, there's a guy that owns all those DVDs? Do you think he feels silly for spending money on it?
1: I bet he's still got his DVD player, even if you don't.
0: Like, what was even the point? Do you think if you're at a yard sale this weekend, you're going to see the Girls Gone Wild DVD box set?
1: Why would anybody be selling that? I mean, if they get like $1 million for it, maybe, sure.
0: Well, I think at the end of the day, it's sort of like that Tracy Lords controversy.
1: Right.
0: Weren't there some underage girls in there? Didn't he get into trouble for that?
1: Yeah, and apparently not everybody signed a release, which kind of got him in more trouble.
0: Imagine.
1: But even if they were signing releases, if they're underage, they don't have the authority to release their permission because they're underage.
0: I don't know what it means, but there was an evolution of chicks behaving in a risque manner, going from Girls Gone Wild all the way up to the OnlyFans generation. Back then, they used to just get a hat, a T-shirt, a koozie. Now they're making millions of dollars a month for doing basically the same thing. Is that an empowering revelation, or is it just more evidence to the fact that society is slowly decaying?
1: Damn good question. You let me know when y'all figure it out.
0: Doesn't really sound like something I'd spend a lot of time on. I just figured I'd ask you guys.
1: Probably not going to go over and over it.
0: Honestly, I'll probably forget we even talked about this in about 5 seconds.
1: Talked about what?
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1: Everybody is on. 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
1: That's where Never Give Up comes from. 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I wasn't Dwayne. 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
1: James Tallarico and the Texas Democrat Party yesterday wanted everyone to know that Ken Paxton accepted a campaign donation from a donor who's named in the Epstein files. Here's why that matters,
2: oh
1: right?
2: Oh, my God.
1: Here's why that matters. It wasn't much money, and it's nobody you've ever heard of. But Reid Hoffman, creator of LinkedIn, named extensively in the Epstein files for his island visits and post-conviction contacts and emails to Jeffrey Epstein, gave $11.5 million to James Tallarico's super PAC.
3: Sounds like a pretty decent amount of money that might actually have some impact on the campaign.
1: If you're trying to draw a line between a Senate candidate in the state of Texas, Jeffrey Epstein, it's kind of hard to ignore the fact that most of James Tallarico's campaign right now, at least that super PAC, is being funded by a guy who was close personal friends with Jeffrey Epstein, went to the island in 2014, emailed him, contacted him. They were BFFs.
4: There are literally thousands of names in the Epstein file. Some of them not because of any connection to Epstein or the other. They may have worked for an airline that, sent some stewardesses or something to fly private on the plane. They may have handled his luggage. Who knows? But he found one totally unheard of random guy that did almost nothing and yet didn't want us to mention the guy that's also listed and well known, gave over $11 million. It's like when you said they drew a line to this guy and that guy. You ever look at a map, road atlas, things like that?
1: Sure, yeah, I've looked at maps. Yeah.
4: Well, the main highway, the route you should take, the fastest, is usually a big, thick line like this. And then those little bitty backwoods roads that you're not even sure, go anywhere, they're teeny tiny little, maybe a little red line that you almost didn't even notice unless you blew it up real big.
1: Yeah, unless you blew it up.
4: Yeah, draw that big, thick line to Tallarico.
1: Well, you know what? I think that's a good point. There seems to be a lot of that going on.
4: A few moments ago, we were talking about different shows on different streaming services, and it did remind me that Ted Lasso is back now and did very well on his first week. The season return, after over 3 years since the last episode, set a viewing record for Apple TV. And this is how they do it now. They do it by minutes of viewing, because when you stream a show,
1: if you just watch a few seconds, do you deserve credit?
4: Right. Or if you watched it 3 days after I watched it, was it still the debut of the show?
1: Right.
4: So they just go by minutes. Yeah. Ted Lasso drew almost 300 million minutes of viewing time on August 4th and 5th. And about 200 million of those came on August 5th, making it the number one streaming series in the USA on that day.
1: What they don't mention is that 100 million of those minutes were spent watching an advertisement for the new Apple Watch.
4: Exactly. Because it's Apple TV.
1: All right, guys. After a summer filled with shark attacks and bear attacks and
4: buffalo.
1: And the beaver. Don't forget that.
4: Oh, the mighty beaver.
1: Humans are finally getting their revenge on Mother Nature.
4: What do we do?
1: Sea Isle City, New Jersey. Wednesday morning. A local walker named Michelle is strolling the beach when she starts spotting small, dead sharks.
4: No.
1: At first, it was just a couple. Then they kept appearing across about 10 blocks of sand. Nearly 30 dogfish sharks. You didn't even know that was a thing.
4: A dogfish dog face?
1: Dogfish sharks.
4: Dogfish.
1: 3 to 5 feet long, the one locals call sand sharks or junkfish are just lying there. All of a sudden, you start seeing a concentration of dead dogfish sharks. And she thought, well, this is odd. This is pretty randy. What the heck's going on over here? Marine scientist Stephen something from Stockton University notes that dogfish swim in huge schools, hundreds to thousands, and the cause of death is still unknown. But the two main theories are this: there's something toxic in the water, or commercial and recreational fishermen caught them and dumped them back in the water because they didn't want them.
4: People are just mean to sharks because sharks are
1: mean to us.
4: Well, they got a little bit of a reputation. Most of the sharks out there, don't bother us. And again, we went over to their neighborhood. They didn't come out of the water to get us.
1: It's a good point.
4: We went where they were, but you know, the scientist guys, water scientist guys,
1: right?
4: Water scientist?
1: Yeah, no, I know what he meant.
4: Yeah, the guys that you were just talking about. They actually said we need sharks. They serve a pretty good porpoise. I don't know what it is.
1: Yeah, exactly. It's hard to say for sure. New Jersey Department of Environmental Protection hasn't commented yet. Some wildlife folks note it's not totally unheard of for small sharks to get trapped near sandbars when the tide goes out.
4: Mm-hmm.
1: Is this just a bad day for dogfish, or is the Jersey Shore showing us, trying to remind us that the ocean still runs the show?
4: I'm still confused about the dogfish
1: sharks.
4: Dogfish?
1: That's what they're called.
4: I thought you said dogface.
1: Dogfish sharks.
4: Okay, well, that's different. Because that's what they used to call soldiers back in the day. You know, dogface.
1: Dogface pony soldier.
4: Yeah, well, Joe took it to the next level.
1: If this keeps happening, do we start calling it the Jersey Shore's version of a fish fry or a warning that something's off in the water?
4: Let's go fish fry. It's Friday. Yeah, we got to have a big fish fry. Do you have tartar or cocktail sauce with a baby dog face shark?
1: I like options. I'd ask for both.
4: Always get both.
1: Yeah, why not? You get do a little one, do a little the other. A lot of online theories are colorful. They're swimming around. Government weather-controlled chemicals, a secret military test. Maybe the sharks staged a massive protest against overfishing, and they lost. Nothing says summer at the shore like stepping over a shark graveyard on your way to the boardwalk.
4: Mm-hmm.
1: Yeah.
4: Yeah, it could have been suicide out of protest thing. Maybe they're protesting ice.
1: Mm.
4: Yeah, could be. I don't know.
1: I hate ice.
4: When you catch fish, though, what do? You put them on ice.
1: Yeah, it's a good point.
4: Oh, it's just, you know, something to think about, that's all.
1: I cannot stand ice. Ice has been driving me nuts lately. They keep trying to make me work on the weekends.
4: Oh, know? No.
1: I know.
4: I hate when that happens.
1: All right, kids. A lot more going on in the morning today on your favorite morning show. The Sultan of Brunei is stripping his daughter-in-law of her royal title for unbecoming behavior.
4: He's not stripping her, though.
1: No, of her royal title.
4: That's his son's wife?
1: Yeah.
4: I'm hoping it's not his daughter's wife.
1: No, it's his daughter-in-law.
4: Yeah, daughter-in-law would be the boy's choice in wife. Didn't they choose her for him?
1: Probably.
4: Well, then why are they mad at her? I mean, they picked her. You know, maybe you should have picked better, huh?
1: Penegran Rabiatul Adawamaya, then in her early 20s, back in the year 2015, married Prince Abdul Malik, fourth in line to the throne, in a lavish 10-day royal palace wedding in Brunei.
4: 10 days? Wow.
1: If you're not familiar, Brunei is right over there by the South China Sea and Malaysia. Most people didn't know that.
4: It's right over there. Yeah.
1: They go on to have four daughters, ages 10, 8, 6, and 16 months. Fast forward to this week, 80-year-old Sultan Hassan al-Balakh, world's longest reigning living monarch and also the country's prime minister, issues a royal command. The office of the Grand Chamberlain announces that this young woman, now 33 years old, is stripped of her royal titles.
4: Mm-mm-mm.
1: The official behavior, the reason, was her behavior was unbecoming of a spouse of a member of the royal family. Apparently, she showed lack of respect towards the Sultan and tarnished the monarchy's good name, which you didn't even know existed until a few seconds ago, did you?
4: But now I'm very, very involved. Deeply concerned about the situation. They don't go into details. They just
1: Zero.
4: Say it's her behavior. But I understand a stranger got a glimpse of her elbow.
1: Oh, my God.
2: Yeah, I know.
1: What a whore.
2: She has to go.
4: I'm surprised she's still alive.
1: Zero specifics being given. No statement on what she actually did. No Instagram scandal. No public outburst. No leaked video. Just the fact that she's unbecoming. Her children's titles remain intact. As for the Sultan, he ruled Brunei since independence from Britain in 1984. Previously drew international heat and celebrity boycotts from the likes of George Clooney and Elton John for proposing death by stoning for gay sex and adultery.
4: Mm-hmm.
1: Wow, that's terrible. He would kill someone just for that? Just for cheating on their wife? That's terrible.
4: I know. Mm-hmm. Now, all the, middle-aged white women in this country, they're pulling for Sharia law. A lot of the gay people in my community, believe it or not, are really excited about embracing Sharia law.
1: Yeah.
4: And they're very excited about embracing us as well.
1: It's true. This Abdul guy in Michigan practices Sharia law in his personal life, and they said at least 42% of white women are already committed to voting for him in November.
4: Oh, yeah. They can't wait to have Sharia law brought into, to rule them, basically.
1: Maybe they just don't like driving.
4: Maybe.
1: Yeah.
4: Yeah.
1: That would explain
4: it. Looking forward to taking some time off. How are those kids going to get to baseball practice and soccer practice and rock climbing and karate practice and whatever else the kids are? Mom has to drive them. I can see now why mom might just say, can't do it. We got Sharia.
1: Yeah. And of course, this is the new Michigan where everyone only plays soccer.
4: Ugh.
1: I know.
4: That's just disgusting.
2: Hey, where are the white women at? Well,
0: Mic drop.
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14: A Better Life with Dr. Sanjay Gupta.
15: So-called superagers, they are an enviable segment of the population. People who are older than 80, whose brains function like someone a fraction of their age. It's true, a lot of these people have genetics on their side, but more and more research is bearing out the idea that people who practice good brain health also slow their cognitive decline. Dr. Richard Isaacson, a pioneer in the Alzheimer's space, told us that, quote, his studies have found lifestyle changes including diet, exercise, reducing stress and optimizing sleep, along with managing vascular risk factors with certain medications, can actually help grow brain areas and also reduce telltale signs of Alzheimer's, such as tau tangles and amyloid plaques. What else helps? Staying social, surrounding yourself with family and friends, and maybe even volunteering for a real sense of purpose. I'm Dr. Sanjay Gupta, helping you live a better life.

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1: I don't need to hear anything from anybody. 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Just play the game one way. You hit a ball in the gap, run. Boom, coming in hot.
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0: Flying burritos, kids. They're coming your way. Get ready for it.
1: Are they $20 a piece?
0: Probably.
1: Nobody can afford that.
0: No, the news out of the FAA, what John Stossel, one of my favorite authors, is pushing for, is why can't we get the FAA to approve drone delivery services? In some places, they're already doing it.
1: I was going to say it. Without approval? Just renegades? Are they rogue delivery drones?
0: Jeff Bezos told 60 Minutes that Amazon would be doing drone deliveries by 2017. Most of us still don't have that. I'm told Walmart's doing it, but have you ever seen it?
1: Nope.
0: I've never seen it either.
1: Never seen it.
0: In a handful of places, companies like Wing and Zipline are already dropping hot meals and small packages in under 10 minutes. Faster, cheaper than sending a whole car and a driver for one burrito, and they don't steal your fries. But what if it's cold and rainy, though? That's what I was wondering.
1: Yeah.
0: Only 8 companies have permits so far. The FAA's Beyond Visual Line of Sight rule basically works like this. Without special and insanely hard authorization, drones can't fly farther than the pilot can see.
1: Okay,
0: you look over there. That's how far the drone's allowed to go. You're not allowed to drive any farther.
1: It also beats traffic. This makes perfect sense because they can go as the crow flies, which they really need to change. I mean, nobody uses that crow.
0: More of a grackle nowadays.
1: I was thinking, as the drone flies. Oh. Why don't we just change the saying? Well, it's a long way around because you got to go this way and then that way, but if you could just go as the drone flies, it takes you like 2 minutes to get there.
0: I like that, Billy.
1: That's going to happen.
0: All right, so it's the usual complaints for this sort of thing. There's privacy fears. Amazon says the cameras are for navigation, not for spying. And you could trust those flock cameras,
1: well,
0: right?
1: Sure you can.
0: Companies claim they're making quieter drones. Their notes, we once freaked out about trains, obviously. You know, 50-mile-per-hour trains were too fast. People thought women's uteruses would fly out at 50 miles per hour. You think I'm kidding.
1: That's very visual, isn't it?
0: But eventually we got used to delivery trucks and trains, and Trump is attempting to help. More than a year ago, he signed an executive order telling the FAA to fast-track beyond visual line-of-sight approvals. You get how that works now. The agency took months just to respond, and so far has only offered a proposed rule change. Who knows when or if anything actually happens.
2: Well, I will say this. You got the wrong president in there if you want drone approval. Barack Obama, that's the man you want. Barack Obama was big on drone flying.
0: He liked killing kids.
2: Well, whatever it was he was doing it with drones. That's the most important thing. Not who he was killing, all that kind of stuff. White guy wants to come in here and start putting a black eye on a black president. That's all y'all want to do.
0: And Joe Biden basically was a drone.
1: Yeah, he was.
0: Yeah.
1: He was being operated by someone else remotely. That's for sure.
0: If America keeps dragging its feet, you guys, China will keep racing ahead of us with much more faster drone marketplace technology.
1: Mm-hmm. They're advancing much quicker than we are because, you know, we get the rules. Plus, we like to fight each other on every issue now thanks to Trump derangement syndrome.
0: Mr. Kenneth, is the FAA protecting us from skyborne burrito chaos?
1: It does seem like they are. Yeah. He asked me.
0: Well, you can answer.
1: It does seem like it.
0: I just wanted to respond.
1: That's what I said.
0: Yeah. Well, you're both right.
1: Well, in the meantime, sad news out of Baton Rouge, Louisiana.
0: What happened?
1: Skip Bertman died.
0: Not Skip.
1: A legendary LSU baseball coach.
0: Okay.
1: He was 88 years old. He retired, of course, and everything. Retired with a record of 870 and 330.
0: I have the perfect music for this, actually. Hang on.
1: No, it better be right. Mm-hmm. Okay, I see what you're doing there. It's sad-sounding baseball
0: it's
1: music.
0: It's a sad take-me-out-to-the-ballgame, yeah.
1: Coach Bertman coached LSU for 18 years and took the Tigers to 11 College World Series appearances and won 5 of those in 10 years.
0: That's pretty good.
1: That's pretty good.
0: That's 11 more than I've gone to and 5 more than I've won.
1: Pretty good situation right there.
0: How old was he?
1: No one, 88.
0: That's pretty old.
1: Nobody coached more national champion teams since the NCAA put a cap on scholarships. That leveled the field out for the schools, you know, where Bertman played and coached and loaded up. So he's passed now. I'm sure there will be many tributes there at the stadium, at Alex Box, you know, all this stuff they got planned, I'm sure.
0: Yeah, but none of them are going to beat the eulogy you just did, Billy.
1: No, that was pretty impressive.
0: That was spot on.
2: Well, all right, then. I just knew you needed the news. And, you know, whether it's good or bad, we're just going to give it to you straight up.
0: We give you the news.
2: We know you can take it. You can handle it.
0: Yeah, how about that?
2: So,
0: well, rest in peace to a very cool guy.
1: Mm-mm, leaves a legacy.
0: J.D. Vance is telling Republicans stop blaming kids for liking communism. Just look in the mirror. Vice President J.D. Vance was in Texas yesterday talking to Will Cain. Because for some reason, Fox News has a Texas show now.
1: Oh, yeah.
0: And J.D. Vance addressed the growing appeal of socialism among young Americans. He doesn't soft pedal it. He calls the ideology dangerous and destructive, but refuses to just dunk on the kiddos. Said, look, they don't have anything. Houses are too expensive. And that's kind of your fault, boomers.
1: Well, nothing that the kids learn and do is really their fault. It is taught to them by grown-ups, the parents, teachers, you know, influencers these days on social media. The kids will learn whatever you teach them.
0: If you see a fat child look a short distance away, you'll see an irresponsible parent feeding them french fries.
2: That's right.
0: If you see a college kid who likes communism look a short distance away, you'll see an irresponsible college professor feeding them stupid ideas.
1: And I'm sure they get them started in the teachings of socialism and how great it is, probably in elementary school by now. I did see a headline somewhere, and I'm not sure where it was. They were busing young elementary school age children to mosques so that they could understand and experience Islam.
0: And when did they visit the churches and synagogues?
1: You know, it's funny that isn't even on the schedule. What if we went over to the Middle East and then started teaching their children about the gloriousness of Jesus Christ?
0: Well, you wouldn't come home, that's for sure.
1: Yeah, you'd learn to fly, but it would be a short one-way trip.
0: Oh, I like that song.
1: Learn to fly?
0: Yeah, learning to fly, I think.
1: Mm-hmm.
0: Let's see. An Arizona eighth grader has been charged with assault for, wait for it, playing dodgeball.
2: Oh, no. That's one of the worst things you can ever do.
0: Last December at Meyer High School, it's about an hour outside of Phoenix, apparently during gym class warm-ups, a 13-year-old named Abel and his two buddies started throwing foam dodgeballs.
1: Foam?
0: Foam.
1: Foam dodgeball.
0: According to a social worker's tip to the local county sheriff's office a couple days later, the boys relentlessly assaulted the 13-year-old boy's ex-girlfriend with the balls right after she came out of the bathroom. Well, as it turns out, the girl ended up with some serious bruising on her upper right rib cage and lower abdomen.
1: From a foam ball.
0: And was allegedly hospitalized.
2: It wasn't a foam brick or a foam bowling ball. It was a foam anvil or a foam samurai sword, huh? It was a foam dodgeball.
0: That's what the facts seem to suggest.
2: Most dangerous foam object you can ever throw.
0: Police report describes softball-sized bruises.
1: Softball.
0: Now, Abel admits he threw it and he hit her. One friend missed, the other also hit. He tells investigators, I don't think a dodgeball would hurt. I didn't think it would, he says. And these were small ones, too. Obviously, I'm going to have to target someone with a dodgeball. It's a dodgeball.
1: Exactly. If you don't throw it, nobody has the opportunity to dodge it, and therefore it has no real purpose in this life.
0: He says there was zero intent to injure. It was just a game. He claims they weren't on terrible terms after their breakup.
2: Mm-mm. No, not at all.
0: His mom got a letter from the County Juvenile Justice Center informing her that her son had been charged with assault. She had no idea he'd even been interviewed at the school. She says it's absolutely ridiculous. They're considering the dodgeball a weapon. She points out the ex-girlfriend was still texting her for rides home after the incident.
1: Huh. Okay.
0: Case went before a judge.
2: Well, they didn't airlift her to the hospital?
0: No.
2: These kids today, man. They cut their fingernail too short. They're going to need medical assistance.
0: Looks like they're going to be in court on Monday to figure this one out. Oh, is this the natural endpoint of zero tolerance, turning a PE dodgeball game into a criminal record for a 13-year-old? And be honest, if the roles were reversed and a girl was pelting her ex-boyfriend, would we still be seeing a word from a juvenile justice file?
1: Oh, there would be a crowd building with applause. You go, girl. You show him. You live your truth. Speak your truth. Do whatever you got to do with your truth.
0: Maybe he should just say he identifies as a girl.
2: Yeah, that could work.
0: The purest of online warriors are already calling this toxic masculinity in foam ball form. The rest of us are wondering when jump rope is going to get classified as an assault with a deadly weapon.
2: Why can't these boys just leave their balls to themselves and stop offering them to the girls?
0: That's all we're asking.
3: You have two options. Option A is to stay with your wife for the rest of your life. Option B...
4: B. I choose B.
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0: Rick Springfield really is a scumbag, if you think about it.
1: Why is that?
0: He wrote a song about banging his drummer's girlfriend.
1: No, he wrote a song about fantasizing about it. He wished he had it. He would fantasize about it, but he didn't act on it because it was his friend.
0: Do you think that's better?
1: Well,
0: he wrote a song about it.
1: It's different, but he's handsome. He's Rick Springfield. My God, man. You go attack somebody else.
0: My brother's wife's been jugs and looking so good. I want a motorboat them. They're giving me wood. Relax, Scott. I'm not going to act on these.
1: No, of course not.
0: It's just a song. Relax. Oh.
1: Coming up in a few minutes. Yeah, that's just a little tease for you about the celebrity birthday list that's coming up.
0: I was trigger happy. Sorry, everybody. I don't know why I did that.
1: Sometimes a man can just go too soon.
0: Believe me. Yeah. Hey, speaking of the man,
1: oh, really?
0: The man with the world's smallest penis has set a date for a crowd-funded enlargement operation. Congratulations, Billy Ed.
1: That's first I've heard of this. What? Yeah. Wait a minute. I represent that remark.
0: A North Carolina man who is dubbed the guy on earth with the smallest appendage might finally get a happy ending after all.
1: Is it a micro?
0: He has a date for an enhancement operation that's being financed by crowd donations.
1: Last thing you want is anybody to use the word micro in connection with your penis.
0: How about tiny tallywhacker?
1: I don't like that.
0: Michael Phillips told TMZ his operation goes down October 17th. This is going to be his last weekend with his little buddy.
1: No, it's October.
0: Oh, I'm sorry. October 17th, it says here.
1: Today's August still.
0: August 7th. What did I say? It's August. August 17th. I don't know why I'm saying October.
1: You want to start over?
0: Yeah.
1: Roll again!
0: The operation's going down August 17th. Did I say October? You're right, I did.
1: In 3 days, then.
0: Monday, yeah. With a doctor in Charlotte, and he will be... Oh, God, do I read this part? The doctor will inject his 0.38-inch manhood with a semi-permanent dermal filler to increase its girth.
1: You realize that's less than half an inch? Three-eighths. You got any socket wrenches at the house?
0: They told this guy, if you could add a zero to anything, what would you add it to? And he said, did you hear that, y'all? I'm going to have a 10-inch penis. The Southerner claimed the operation will set him back approximately $4,000. He didn't take Beverly Hills Dr. Robert Dorfman on his offer to perform a $20,000 plumping procedure. He's getting a cheap one.
1: Oh, good.
0: I don't recommend it.
1: It's probably not something you want to cut corners on right there.
0: One has to wonder, the GoFundMe for him has raised $13,000. What's he doing? Not?
1: Yeah, why isn't he going with the expensive one then if he's got that money?
0: Bro, this is your junk. You're going to have this one thing for the rest of your life. Apparently, when they're done, it'll be 3.6 inches. Well, what did you think it was going to be?
1: Right now, you said it was 3/8 of an inch.
0: Right now, it's 0.38 of an inch. When it's done, it will be 3.6 inches.
1: That's a large, percentage-wise, that is a lot of growth, which means that's a lot of, what are they injecting into it?
0: Dermafil or
1: Dermafil.
0: Something?
1: Dermafil. That's a lot of Dermafil.
0: Yeah, but I think 3 inches is still pretty sad. I don't know about you guys, but I feel like that's...
1: I thought they was making him just regular size.
0: Making him little.
1: According to you.
0: He's going from little, really little, to just kind of little. Anyway, the North Carolinian, we'll stop making fun of him with his name, has had several sexual encounters in his life. He said he wasn't able to perform, and that eventually the woman lost interest, and then that was the end of that.
1: Yeah.
0: He says that the upcoming operation won't cure his micropenis condition, but says it'll improve his daily life by allowing him to stop using diapers and regain some normalcy and comfort.
1: Okay, this just went totally off the rails here. I don't even know what that's all about.
0: Yeah, why did he need diapers?
1: I don't get it.
0: I don't get it either. Mr. Kenneth, why do you think that was?
1: I'm really having trouble with that myself. I don't know.
0: Just kind of figured you'd be the one guy on the show that would know.
1: I'm just wondering if he has never groomed the area. I'm assuming he can grow, you know, pubic hair. The hair may actually hide the teeny micro penis, and he might not be able to, eliminate his waste products in a way that doesn't involve a mess. Okay. Huh? Do it. Can't pee through the hair.
0: Okay. According to this, he's been using adult pull-up diapers for practical everyday reasons. Continence and hygiene issues tied to the micropenis condition. Boy, they're really vague about it.
1: That's why I'm trying to be vague myself, but you guys didn't get it.
0: I don't get it.
1: The hair.
0: Oh.
1: Never mind.
0: Gotcha.
1: Still working on those celebrity birthdays, though, because I know you're very excited about that.
0: I can't wait.
1: Over-anxious, even, in some cases, and some
0: pretty, premature.
1: Pretty big names on the old birthday list coming up. Also, this day in history, because if, you know, you're into that sort of thing. Some people have complained in the emails that this day in history, all that history stuff's all about, oh, so old. Can we get any of the new history? I'm working on it.
0: Huh. Yeah, isn't there any new history? Why is new history always so old?
1: Why does it have to be this day in the past? Why can't it be the history of the future? So, future history! On this day, in 2027, something's going to happen.
0: Like just predictions about tomorrow? Or?
1: Well, sure, why not?
0: Well, all right. Coming up, all that and
1: Nobody's going to remember. And you'll be mad at us a year from now.
0: No, they won't know. Coming up, all that, and apparently adult Disney World enthusiasts are very mad at Disney because of garbage cans.
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1: That's where Never Give Up comes from. I wasn't Brock. I wasn't Roman. I wasn't Dwayne. 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

0: Did he twitch around like that because he was on drugs?
1: No, I think he had a physical condition of some
0: Ooh,
1: sort.
0: Ooh, now I feel bad.
1: You
0: for,
1: should.
0: I didn't know.
1: Yeah, I just, I'm here to make you feel bad.
0: My bad, everybody. I enjoy Joe Cocker's music. I do, but he was a weird looking dude.
1: He was hard to watch, wasn't he?
0: Not a handsome guy. If it wasn't for his musical talent, I don't think he would have made it as a supermodel or anything like that.
1: It's questionable. We'll have to wait and see.
0: Yeah.
1: We'll see how it goes. In the meantime, we're celebrating with Tim Tebow this morning. Timmy is 39 years old this morning.
0: Okay.
1: What does he do these days? He's not playing football anymore, so what's he got?
0: It's a good question.
1: I don't know.
0: Human trafficking. I've seen the TV commercials.
1: He's into human trafficking.
0: No, he's trying to stop it, I think.
1: Oh.
0: Yeah, because it's a thing on
1: TV. That's probably better than adding to it. Spencer Pratt, that guy that just got cheated out of the L.A. mayor's race.
0: Mm.
1: He's 43. Mila Kunis is also 43. Christopher Gorham, he was in Covert Affairs.
0: Got it.
1: Okay. He was Betty's ex-boyfriend on Ugly Betty. Christopher is now 52 years old.
0: Okay.
1: Catherine Bell is 58. Halle Berry made it to 60. Still looks like she's holding up pretty good. Susan Olsen from the Brady Bunch is 65.
0: Mm.
1: Christine of Phantom of the Opera fame. Sarah Brightman, 66 today.
0: Okay.
1: Marcia Gay Harden, 60. Oh, she's so good.
0: What's her last name?
1: Harden.
0: I thought you said gay.
1: Marcia Gay Harden. It is funny, right?
0: That's funny.
1: Magic Johnson, same age. He's 67 as well. Jackie Harry from Sister. The fabulous Jackie.
0: I'm sorry. Magic Johnson's 70. Still alive?
1: Yeah.
0: That can't be right.
1: 67. He's still a young man.
0: I thought he would have died, you know, because of the thing.
2: The whole thing.
0: You know.
1: The HIV.
0: Yeah.
1: Yeah. Jeffrey from Fresh Prince of Bel-Air, 78 years old now.
0: Mm.
1: Danielle Steele, the chick that writes books. That's what you call her. 79. Antonio Fargas, he played Huggy Bear, Starsky and Hutch. He's 80 now. Susan St. James, also 80. Steve Martin is 81 years old. Of course, he's had gray hair or white hair since he was, 35. So.
0: Man, I hate to interrupt you here.
1: No, you don't.
0: Have you seen 80-year-old Iggy Pop, what he's up to right now? He spent the summer doing punk rock concerts. People can't believe it. This guy, he looks really old, but he's still doing the same thing, and he's 80. Well, he's 79. He's practically 80.
1: Why is he so oddly developed, his body?
0: Because he's 80.
1: Well, I know, but...
0: You're not used to seeing a shirtless 80-year-old guy flop around on stage at a punk rock concert.
1: And what brought that up in the middle of the birthdays?
0: You just said the other guy was old and you couldn't believe him.
1: It's not Iggy Pop, though.
0: No, who did you just say that was that old? What?
1: Antonio Fargas is 80. Steve Martin, 81.
0: Steve Martin, right, exactly.
1: Lynn Cheney, the wife of Dick. Yeah, she married Dick.
0: Mm.
1: She's 85 today and no longer with us. Alice Ghostly from Bewitched fame. Yeah, she was born on this date. Today is National Tattoo Removal Day.
0: Okay.
1: Looks like you got rid of yours already.
0: I did not. It's also National Creamsicle Day. Before creamsicles, we had nothing to compare Donald Trump's hairs to.
1: Well, that's a good point. I'm glad we

0: And it's also the birthdays tomorrow of Napoleon Bonaparte with his one testicle. He was born in 1769. Sunday, I know you want to celebrate with me as we wish a very happy birthday to, let's see if anybody on the list that we've, Steve Carell. That's who I was looking for. Steve Carell from The Office fame will be 64.
1: Okay.
0: Timothy Hutton, 66. Madonna will turn 68. Angela Bassett, also 68. James Cameron, I don't know if you like him or not. The Avatar, Titanic, Terminator guy, 72. Kathy Lee Gifford, your former girlfriend, will be 73. Didn't that patriotic singing guy steal Kathy Lee Gifford from you at a party?
1: Oh, yeah, that's right. I forgot all about that. Yeah, Lee Greenwood. I hate him.
2: That's him.
1: James Cameron did do one thing that was kind of cool. Didn't he have a song? You remember? Yeah, this is the wrong clip. Sorry.
0: Sunday's also Fess Parker's birthday. He's the guy that played both Daniel Boone and Davy Crockett in the old TV shows, which leads us to this day in history.
1: Brought to you by...
0: Law Tigers, because Daniel Boone made history on this day.
1: Boy, I'll tell you what, I like that Daniel Boone. How's he doing? Is he still alive?
0: He's hanging in there.
1: All right, cool.
0: He's doing all right. Daniel Boone.
1: We should get him on the show.
0: Brought to you by Law Tigers, and we have some exciting news about Law Tigers. We've kind of fleshed out some of the details. If you'll continue to listen to the show over the next few days and weeks, we're going to tell you all about how you're going to win a very impressive motorcycle in a giveaway we have going.
1: All right, it's called lawtigers.com or 1-800-LAW-TIGERS. That's what you need to do. That's where you need to go if you get into a motorcycle accident.
0: Daniel Boone married Rebecca on this date in 1756. He was the ripe old age of 16.
1: Wow.
0: They grew up quick back
1: so
0: in those
1: old
0: days.
1: Back then,
0: yeah. Yeah, the marriage lasted for 56 years. They produced 10 children.
1: Isn't that the wildest thing? You meet someone and they've never had sex with anyone but this one person.
0: That's it.
1: But they had a lot of sex. So good for them. Today in 1795, George Washington signs a treaty with Britain.
2: What does that say?
1: You know, stop the war, that sort of thing. But it didn't last long. Then there was the War of 1812. It's complicated.
2: It is complicated, and numbers is tricky.
1: By 1935, FDR decided he wanted to sign something, so he signed the Social Security Act.
0: And well, maybe today would be a good day for Trump to sign something. It's also the anniversary of the end of World War II.
1: That's right. Today in 1945, Japan surrenders and made it was made public on VJ Day. Not to be confused with BJ Day, which is totally different.
0: It is quite different, yes.
1: My next one's 1975. What's your next one?
0: Oh, well, you covered all the good stuff. I ended it at World War II.
1: Oh, I've got something for you. Today in 1975.
0: Oh, God, yes.
1: The Rocky Horror Picture Show premieres in London.
3: Time is fleeting.
1: Which made sense. It was a... It's a Halloween thing, right?
0: Well, mostly.
1: You're the only one in the show that's really into Halloween, Mr. Kenneth.
0: Well, I'm okay with that.
1: Is there anyone in the Rocky Horror Picture Show you've never dressed up as?
0: No, I don't think most of I never did the Susan Sarandon thing.
1: That would be ridiculous.
0: A man
1: wearing women's clothing?
0: That would be so, next year.
1: That would never happen. And today in 1985... Michael Jackson takes control of a big chunk of the Beatles' music. And somehow they outlived him. Who knew?
0: Mm.
1: Today in 2003, massive blackouts hit the Northeast U.S. Wasn't that a dangerous day to be in New York City, I'm not mistaken?
4: Yeah, that's what they kept saying.
1: Ironically, they needed the sun, and they didn't get any that day. And that was Today in History.
0: Yay.
1: You know what I always wondered? What happened to Old Zealand?
2: That's a damn good question. We got New Zealand, and they get a lot of attention, and nobody ever talks about the old one.
1: And frankly, even New Zealand doesn't get that much attention.
2: Well, no, but more than Old Zealand.
1: Sure, yeah. You never hear about Old Zealand at all.
0: You guys let me know when y'all figure that out. You're asking a lot of questions, and you don't have any answers, and that leaves our audience wanting.
1: What do you mean?
0: You didn't answer the question.
1: Joe Rogan claims he knows 5 women who had miscarriages after getting the COVID vax. Do you believe him?
2: Yes. I want to believe him anyway, you know. The fact that I believe he does know 5 women.
1: Sure.
2: Mm-hmm.
1: How many women do you know?

0: Well, they're going after a woman now. I forgot her name, but she was in charge, I guess, of some of the research. Now, Fauci, of course, is the bigger target, but he's taken the fifth and he's off the hook, and auto pin, blah, blah, blah.
1: You can't blame him.
0: So they're going after this woman who told pregnant women that they were fine taking that shot. She had no idea, but she did take a lot of money, from the drug industry to tell people that.
1: Ooh, I like money.
0: You do?
1: Yeah, I do.
0: You also like your freedom?
1: Sure.
0: Which would you prefer to have? Money in jail or no money and out of jail?
1: Well, I don't know if you're aware of this, but...
0: You really should be locking her up.
1: In the first chapter of Milton Friedman's most famous book, Capitalism and Freedom, he explains how having monetary power can buy you your freedom.
2: No.
1: Mm-hmm.
2: What, where? In this country?
1: Yeah.
2: You can use money to get out of stuff?
1: Sure.
2: No way.
1: Yeah. That wasn't quite the point he was making, but it's true. All right, everybody. Disney is replacing their iconic flat-top crash cans, and adults with no children are very upset about it.
2: They're replacing what?
1: The Walt Disney World is rolling out new high-tech solar-powered smart trash cans across their four theme parks, their water parks, Disney Springs. They claim these new trash cans will hold more trash and automatically compact waste and even alert cast members when they're full. You know, cast members.
0: Sure.
1: A janitor.
0: That's a news story. Disney's getting new trash cans.
1: Anything that happens at Disney World that upsets people usually makes the news. Disney says it means fewer overflowing bins, cleaner parks, new cans can open with a hand shooter, a foot pedal. Same magic, smarter can, they say. But apparently the old cans had famous flat tops that doubled as unofficial tables, especially during Epcot food and drink festivals.
0: I was always uncomfortable watching people eat on top of the trash can. I don't do that.
1: Have you seen this at Disney, or do you just mean in general?
0: In general.
1: Yeah, I'm with you. Guests would balance plates, drinks, snacks on them when seating was scarce. Apparently, the people that attend these Epcot food festivals, and I know I'm going to upset a few of our listeners, but they have very low standards.
0: Shocking.
1: You're eating off a garbage can? Yep. And when I'm done, I just throw it right in there and I go scoop some more food into my mouth.
2: Nice.
1: The new ones have curved tops, so the rite of passage is gone, they say. On Reddit and TikTok and all the other places where adults with no children go to talk about a children's theme park, they are furious.
2: Well, I'm glad that's been settled.
1: That's one
2: item we can cross off the to-do list today. Fix Disney's garbage cans.
1: This is an actual comment. One of the users said, "Yes, I know there's bigger issues in the world, but how can modern Disney F up something as simple as a trash can? Where am I supposed to eat? How about a table?
0: Why not just go sit on the toilet? Yeah, there's room in there. You can turn around backwards and you got a little tray. Yeah, perfect.
1: Wait a second. That sounds oddly familiar.
0: I think I learned it here.

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1: Walter.
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5: As Trump API, it seeks to get Wall Street companies to pay $60,000 to $100,000 per month for preferred access to Trump's posts so their traders can have an advantage on the market reactions to them. Trump API would provide 24/7 access along with Trump's archived posts going back to 2022, including ones that were deleted or altered. I guess it doesn't say how soon.
6: It's pretty weird, but you would get advance warning on business deals, financial information, that sort of thing.
5: If Trump's going to make an announcement that there's going to be, sanctions on or trade embargoes on something, you'd know before it happened, before it got announced. It is a little sketchy, isn't it? Come on. Look, I like Trump. I don't regret voting for him, but come on, guys.
6: Doesn't mean you have to like everything about him. You just liked him more than you liked socialist, communist, Muslim people that were going to run for something.
5: It sounds a little bit like insider trading. I don't know. It's a little odd to me. But what about renaming the Kennedy Center? What are your thoughts on that?
6: What's it going to be called instead of the Kennedy Center?
5: Well, Donald Trump's efforts to put his stamp on the Kennedy Center Arts Complex in Washington, blocked earlier this year by a federal judge, moved ahead once again yesterday. The venue's board of trustees, which is stacked with Trump allies, reportedly voted to approve a workaround by adding the inscription "Restored and renovated by President Donald J. Trump" to the building.
6: So it'll be the Kennedy Center fixed up by Trump.
5: The Kennedy Center Trump remix.
6: New and y'all fix this place up a little bit around here. Trump, get some new curtains and stuff.
5: Trump 0.0 or something like that. The New York Times and the Washington Post, citing unnamed sources with knowledge of the proceedings, said the inscription would go directly below the main signage. And boy, does that, it makes people as mad as a new ballroom on the White House lawn.
6: Sure does. I think they paused the ballroom. And a judge somewhere probably said something to somebody and, they tore that whole end of the building down, and now it's just, I guess it's like a construction site that's, probably filled with construction junk and rain puddles and that sort of thing.
5: That's
6: no good.
5: Well, anyway, in mid-June, the center, the Kennedy Center's executive director said it had removed all physical signage on the Kennedy Center building and grounds containing Trump's name. But a tarp has remained over the sign there since that time, sparking questions about the actual changes. On Thursday, the board voted to close the center's main building for 2 years for renovations. Dang, now where am I going to go see the Washington, D.C. ballet perform?
6: I know. This is very upsetting.
5: I know.
6: What are we going to do? Nobody figured out. Somebody did, but this guy didn't know that you knew there was a band called the Flying Burrito Brothers.
5: That I knew that?
6: Did you know that?
5: Probably true. Because
6: back in the day, there was a band, and you mentioned the Flying Burritos earlier, and somebody had to jump in and say, I guess you didn't know they were a band, huh?
5: No. You had a good idea for a band name. What was it? I already forgot.
6: Shallow Grave?
5: Shallow Grave.
6: Yeah, that's a good one.
5: That's my band. My band's called Shallow Grave.
6: Well, I think Flying Burritos also taken, according to this.
5: Shallow Grave is an atmospheric sludge doom drum metal band from New Zealand. Oh, they don't matter.
6: Oh, and New Zealand. You ask, somebody had to answer. Old Zealand is a province of Zealand in the southwest area of the Netherlands. Its name means sea land in Dutch, and the cartographers named the Pacific Islands New Zealand in the 1640s.
5: I'm impressed somebody thought we were seriously asking.
6: I know. Well, that's Tom's thing. He knows something nobody else knows. This was his moment to shine. Thank you, Thomas.
5: I used to know this guy. He was really big. His name was Jim. He was huge, but he was mentally disabled.
6: Jim. Big Jim.
5: We actually called him Big Goonie. I won't explain why, but
6: no.
5: He had a disability, but we loved him. He was a great guy, And he used to come in by the radio station every day back in like 20, 30 years ago when I first got into radio. And so he'd come by and whenever you'd ask him a question and he didn't know the answer, he would say, "I don't know. Do you know John Wayne's birthday?"
6: Oh, well, did you?
5: No. And even though I didn't know the answer, every time he asked me, I got to admit, it was very charming of him. I appreciate it.
6: I know stuff you don't know. You know things I don't know.
5: And he got me. He's right. And he made a better grilled cheese than me.
6: Is that right?
5: Sure.
6: Well,
5: they always do.
6: They're good grilled cheese, man.
5: Yeah, they are good.
6: I'd eat one.
5: Who doesn't like a grilled cheese, you know?
6: Well, I mean, with the appropriate side dish. Of a tomato basil soup? Yes, it can be quite delightful.
5: Nominee for Police Body Cam of the Week. A woman named Beth getting arrested. That's coming up in a little bit because I don't know if we can play the audio yet, but it looks very colorful.
6: Did her jugs come out or anything?
5: No.
6: Oh. Well, it's not like you'd show it on the radio anyway.
5: And here's one for you today. It's very predictable. A wokester says trans women, men pretending to be women, actually have a more beautiful understanding of actual womanhood.
6: Oh, yeah, because women suck at being women these days. I don't know if you ladies out there are taking offense to this or not, but men are so much better than you at being a woman.
7: Truest thought on this is that I think that trans women have a more beautiful understanding of what womanhood is.
8: I agree.
7: I think that, unfortunately, the programming for cis women is kind of sad sometimes.
8: Yeah, it is.
7: And when you talk to trans women about their womanhood, they talk about it like almost gets me choked up. It's this feeling I always had. And I don't feel that from cis women right now because I think the propaganda is so strong.
8: I agree.
6: This is riveting.
7: I love women. Really.
5: She's a lesbian. She's a lesbian.
7: I want cis women to stop letting men be a barrier to their identity.
6: Cis women, huh? Because they scissor?
5: Yeah.
6: Why can't they even say scissor? They have to shorten the word scissor just to down to cis. I'm a cis girl, huh? That's what they do when they go like that.
5: Yeah, like that with their legs.
6: Put that down.
9: Oh, yeah, scissor. Yeah, scissor me, Allison.
10: Janet, you're crazy.
9: Oh, this is hot scissoring. Oh, scissor me timbers.
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1: That's where Never Give Up comes from. 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I wasn't Roman. I wasn't Dwayne. 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
1: Flying Burrito Brothers.
2: Yeah, I told you it was a thing.
1: Yeah.
2: Well, another guy told us, but still, I told you too.
1: No, you're right. That's a cool name for a band. I agree. I wonder if they ate burritos. They're all very white, except this guy with the mustache. He could be a brown
3: guy. He could
1: be
3: anything he wants to be. That's a powerful mustache.
1: All right. We were just looking at this video of a woman getting arrested.
2: The cop video. I love that.
1: All right. We take you to Neptune Township Police Department. Well, at Neptune, New Jersey, it's called. A routine traffic stop. Police officer.
4: No such thing. When you're a cop, ain't no such thing as routine. When you start thinking like that, you're going to end up dead.
1: Well, it says it's routine right here in the
4: notes. Oh, well, then
1: He walks up to a woman. A woman got pulled over for a speeding violation in a residential neighborhood. That's when the officer meets Beth. Beth just flatly refuses to cooperate. She tells him she has somewhere important to be. Despite repeated officers from the, and this guy couldn't have been nicer, repeated orders from the officer to stay inside, she just dismisses the instructions. I simply don't have time for this, she told him.
3: He had no idea he'd pulled over somebody important.
5: In the car. Stay in the car.
6: Oh, I'm sorry, I don't have time for this.
5: No, you're staying in the car.
2: No, she's not.
5: Stay in the car. Stay in the car.
6: Can I help you, sir?
5: Stay in the car. You're being pulled over.
6: Thank you.
5: Send me another unit. Stay in the car.
2: Send me another unit.
1: Real quick, describe the haircut.
2: She's going to be trouble.
1: She looks like she cut her own hair when her eyes were closed.
3: Yes, it does.
1: And she looks like she's wearing a garbage bag as a shirt.
3: Yes, it does.
1: And they look like they're in San Francisco, but it says
3: looks like the Full House Street.
1: Yeah, but it's Jersey, it says.
6: I need to go.
5: No, I need to see your license, registration, proof of insurance.
6: I can't do that.
5: You're going to be placed under arrest.
6: That's fine.
3: Okay. She's trying to leave.
6: Don't touch me. Don't touch me. I'll put my hands anywhere. Just stop touching me.
5: Hands behind your back.
2: Tried to walk away, but he wouldn't let her.
6: Stop touching me.
5: Turn around.
6: Stop touching me, and I will put my hands behind my back. If you stop touching me.
1: There's a word for what they're doing right now. She's cycling. What's it called?
3: She's losing her marbles.
1: We learned it.
3: She's a little bit mental.
1: There's a term for this when you can't stop saying the same thing over and over again. We read about it the other day, but now
4: it was blaxplaining or something like that.
1: But I don't think only black people do it. Here you have a white woman doing it.
3: Mm-hmm.
1: It often happens in arrest videos. It's not, and unfortunately, a lot of arrest videos on the internet involve black Americans. So you'll see this situation where someone's in a, how do I explain this without sounding right? Let's say a Wendy's.
3: Okay.
1: They're in a Wendy's.
3: A fast food restaurant of no particular name.
1: Right.
3: Okay.
1: And a situation unfolds. And
4: what do you mean a situation?
1: Like a fight or someone didn't get enough ketchup and they're mad.
4: Oh, yeah.
1: And so the cop walks in and then the woman who's getting arrested will go, oh, we gonna do this? Oh, we gonna do this?
3: We gonna do this?
1: Oh, we gonna do this?
3: Over and over and over again. Oh, it's nauseating.
1: And she'll keep repeating that because she can't think of anything else to say, but she wants to be heard.
3: Mm-hmm.
1: It's a very common phenomenon in arrest videos.
3: Well, this white lady showing off her white privilege to what I'm assuming is a white police officer. I saw his arm on the body cam.
1: Right.
3: And he looked very white. You think she would have acted like that way, you know, being all white privilege? I'm important. I have places to be. You're not doing this right now. I wonder if she'd have expressed her privilege to a black officer if he was arresting her.
1: A woman of color.
3: Oh, God, if it was a woman of color, she would have been tased already.
1: A walk cop.
3: A what?
1: A woco? Woco, a woman of color officer.
2: Oh, that's probably who he was looking for on his backup. He called for another unit to come up because this looks like Beth is going to start trouble.
1: I don't know. I don't know why she's in such a hurry to leave, but I bet it has something to do with kombucha and yoga.
3: She's probably meeting her friends for a tea or something.
1: The entitlement of the white liberal woman.
4: Ain't that something?
1: It knows no bounds.
3: No, it does not.
1: I've been arrested before, believe it or not. Not violent crimes or anything that serious. But yeah, I've been detained, and it never once occurred to me to just tell the cop no. Generally, when I'm out,
3: I wish I had thought, I'm afraid I don't have time for this. I have important places to be. People are waiting for me.
1: I have always found when I'm being detained to be as cooperative as possible.
2: Yeah.
1: I'm going to go quietly. I'm going to be at the end of today, you won't even remember me. This is going to go so fast. When you look back on today, I will be a footnote in your memory at best. Ah, and then there was that guy. Nothing really happened there. Moving along to the guy who stabbed me with a hypodermic needle or
2: That is going to stand out, I'm pretty sure.
1: Yeah, you're not going to remember arresting Kenny Webster. That's over so quick, it doesn't even matter.
3: Yeah, you want to just shoot the breeze with the man, make some small talk. Hey, how's the wife and kids? You know, if you see a wedding ring or something, you know. Are those cop cars air-conditioned? You know, because that looks like a hot place to work all day, especially in that body armor you're wearing.
1: I don't know.
3: That is body armor, right? And then knock on his chest.
1: You know, they're in Jersey, so I got to think it probably feels pretty good up there.
3: Yeah, it's probably okay.
2: I got some devastating news for you, for any of you and all of you who were enjoying this food product, and now it's being taken away. News, well, it's from the Taiwan News Agency. I don't, maybe this is something they weren't doing here. McDonald's has announced today that they are halting the sales of the beloved shrimp burger.
3: What?
1: After a summer filled with diarrhea lettuce and salmonella jalapeno, somebody out there wants to eat shrimp at McDonald's.
2: It's the sea flavor fried shrimp burger and double patty version, if you just can't get enough. Sea-flavored shrimp. The problem with the shrimp...
1: Sea-flavored shrimp.
2: ...is the shrimp patties, they contained nitrofurans and metabolites.
1: God,
2: you want metabolites in your shrimp, don't you?
1: You know my biggest problem with this whole news story? It isn't even the poisonous shrimp, it's the word burger.
2: It's look. A shrimp burger. Oh, look, I just found pictures.
1: Look, yeah, it's a burger made, it's a patty made out of shrimp.
2: And it's a double, if you want the double, you can, oh boy.
1: I remember the first time I heard about a bison burger. I was like, oh, all right, it's a burger made out of bison. And then a turkey burger. My girlfriend likes turkey burgers.
2: Uh-huh.
1: I was like, fine, it's a turkey patty, it's a, like a burger. And then the other day, I asked her what she had for lunch. She said a chicken burger.
2: No.
1: That's what I said.
2: No.
1: You didn't have a chicken burger. You didn't have a shrimp burger. You had a ground up chicken sandwich. You didn't eat shrimp burgers because there's no such thing.
2: You're still letting her get away with the bison thing, though, right? Buffalo burger? That's meat. That's red meat.
1: See, I'll let that one slide.
2: Oh, hell yeah.
1: Because a bison is adjacent to a cow.
2: Plus, you're also probably not getting 100% bison. Or I like buffalo, but, you know, whatever word you like to use. Buffalo is very dry, not as fatty. Which means it doesn't hold together its patty shape. So they mix in maybe a little beef or something like that, you know, like almost like making sausage. And then you mix that in there with the buffalo, and then it sticks together better. That's the way to do it.
1: See, I really like the fat when I'm getting brisket.
2: Yeah, that's why you got to add to the buffalo.
1: I remember being a young man and not liking when there was fat in my steak. And now as an adult, I love when there's fat in my steak.
3: What about tongue? How are you on... Buffalo tongue was considered like a delicacy. Also, that hump on their back, it's just like a big vat of fat that you could dip your chips in and stuff, I think.
1: I wouldn't have even thought to do that.
3: I know. But the old days, they used to eat stuff like that. And they said that was why they were healthier. They had a lot of organ meat back in the day. I know we've discussed this before. Organs are very good for you.
1: They were healthier because they ate dip out of a hump?
3: Mm-hmm.
1: What did they dip into it? Pork rinds or tortillas?
3: Yeah,
1: or?
3: Mostly. Yeah.
2: I don't know about that dipping into the buffalo hump thing. I think that might have been an exaggeration. They did love to eat the liver, though. Raw. Yeah. I mean, the minute you kill a buffalo, you want to run. Don't walk. Run to that buffalo while it's still as warm as possible. And get that liver out of there. Just a big old bite like biting out of an apple or something, man.
1: Hey, Steve, put your phone down. You hear this song?
2: What's going on?
1: Don't you have a history with this song?
2: Oh, my daughter, when she was a very young teen, used to dance and did a choreographed version of this. And
1: how
2: sang
1: old
2: is
1: she?
2: She was probably 12, 13 maybe.
1: Ugh.
2: Yeah, it was very upsetting.
1: That is upsetting. Boy, I bet you've had nightmares about that.
2: Still do.
1: Yeah.
2: Yep.
1: I'm about to have one for you.
2: Stop thinking about my daughter.
7: Y'all not tickled? Y'all not plum tickled? I swear to God. Is this not what y'all came here for? Stay tuned.
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1: That's where Never Give Up comes from. 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I wasn't Roman. I wasn't Dwayne. 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
3: I didn't know that band you guys were talking about the other day. I thought they were black guys. What's the band?
4: Rare Earth.
3: Rare Earth, yeah.
4: Mm-hmm.
3: But I did think you guys would be more the Canned Heat type than me.
4: Well, you said On the Road Again. That's Willie Nelson, son. I'm sorry. Ain't no disputing that.
3: Does this guy even open his mouth all the way when he sings?
4: Doesn't sound like it.
3: Does he know he's singing? Does he know he's recording the song right now?
4: I doubt it.
3: You know you're on the radio.
4: He was probably drunk.
3: We are too.
4: Wrapping up the week real quick, as it is the last few moments of the live show on a Friday morning. Just a friendly reminder: your last president, Joe Biden, went to a great deal of trouble to release Brittany Griner from a Russian prison while leaving U.S. Marine Robert Gilman rotting in that same Russian prison for 4 more years. I guess they only had one merchant of death to trade with, and they wanted Brittany Griner. Joe Biden abandoned the Marine. President Trump brought him home this week.
3: The drug-loving black lesbian, that was what mattered the most.
4: Did you see any national news coverage other than maybe while it was happening live, like Monday or Tuesday of this week, about that Marine being brought home by Donald Trump?
3: Well, my favorite morning radio show and podcast covered it, but I didn't hear it much else anywhere.
4: You didn't see it anywhere, though, did you?
3: No, not just a footnote in the news at best.
4: It's just sad that it's even, you know, mainstream media. I mean, obviously, they have Trump derangement syndrome. They're not going to show you anything, but even the ones that you would expect. Fox News didn't make a big deal out of it. I didn't see it over on, Newsmax or somebody that also claims to be impartial. They say.
3: We were talking about the new garbage cans at Disney World earlier, and apparently Universal Studios Hollywood is a new roller coaster, and people don't like it.
4: They're scared of roller coasters? I don't mind them too much.
3: No, it's more about the noise, Billy. The residents who live near the theme park are complaining the new roller coaster has excessive screaming. You hear people screaming.
4: Now, is that the actual people screaming live, or do they have a soundtrack that they play to add to the fear factor?
3: That's what I couldn't figure out. Is it that they just hear the people, or is it part of the show? I think it's they're hearing people, but
4: I'm betting that they have sweetened the ride a little bit. That's a term they use, you know, when they add audio to something to make it to
3: enhance it.
4: I bet they've enhanced the roller coaster experience with some recorded screams.
3: You mean like Jimmy Kimmel Live enhances the audience with a laughter sound effect?
4: With applause and that sort of thing, sure.
3: Well, anyway, the ride is very close to the Despicable Me Minion Mayhem exhibit, so Universal thinks they may have an idea to quiet the riders.
5: New at Universal Studios Hollywood, it's the new and exciting roller coaster ride, Fast and Furious Hollywood Drift. 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You'll barely be able to contain your excitement. But please do. We're being sued by the neighbors.
3: Hey, Billy, a British woman got married and she rode a cow down the aisle. She said it was her favorite cow. She wanted to do it since she was 10. She had the same cow since she was 10? They didn't eat it or milk it?
4: That is unusual.
3: Here's Victoria Lee with her disgusting British accent.
6: She's a brown Swiss. She's 5.5 years old and pretty much my best friend. Oh, so people ride their horses, say, why can't you ride a cow? And we're having a half-assed...
3: British.
4: No, the accent, no.
3: British voices it's like nails on a chalkboard. Ugh.
4: No wonder we had to get away from them.
3: Oh, my God. Awful. Matthew McConaughey name-dropped J-Lo to get out of a traffic stop in Mexico. I know. Even major movie stars like Matthew McConaughey need to name-drop other celebrities. Does he not know? Isn't she Puerto Rican?
4: Doesn't matter. The whole thing is just a setup so they can promote his show that is coming out now.
3: Oh, I got tricked, didn't I?
4: Matthew McConaughey has a new show coming out. He's a beekeeper, it looks like. I saw a preview for it. I didn't really understand.
3: Matthew McConaughey plays a beekeeper. Are they just throwing ideas at a dartboard?
4: I'm pretty sure. It's called The Rivals of Amzia King. The Rivals of Amzia King. Out today in the movie theaters. Yeah, it seems pretty odd, but they said it's maybe his best performance ever. I don't know. I thought he looked pretty good in that one where, what's her name, went to space. Remember then they shipped her off to space?
3: Oh, Star Wars.
4: Yes.
3: That was one. Good. Have you seen that? Yeah.
4: Not all of it. Yeah, nobody ever has.
3: All right, what about Pool Boy of the Apocalypse? That could be the next Matthew McConaughey movie.
4: Well, he's not a boy anymore, though.
3: Beekeeper 2, Electric Boogaloo, but actually about electric eels.
4: Isn't that the Statham guy also made a movie where he was a beekeeper? Remember that? Bees are fascinating, I will tell you that.
3: How about a TV show? Where
4: I'm not sure Matthew McConaughey as a beekeeper is going to lure me to the theater.
3: Here's my idea. It's the future. In a world of implants and brain chips, Matthew McConaughey refuses to upgrade. He's the last remaining human who still uses a landline. He runs to a payphone booth anytime he gets a page. And people in the future are very confused about this technology. That's the whole movie.
4: When he goes to the phone booth, does he come out as Superman?
3: No, he's still just Matthew McConaughey, but now he has the information he retained from the phone call.
4: Long time ago, that Superman used to change clothes in a phone booth. And Clark Kent was, you know, same guy. I don't want to spoil anything for you if y'all haven't seen it yet, but Clark Kent.
3: That's the same guy?
4: The same guy.
3: Does John know that?
1: Don't forget, boys and girls, to
3: eat it every day.
7: 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I'm not optimistic about this smart grid. There's an electrician on my street. His logo is a big hand holding a lightning bolt. I'm pretty sure experienced electricians try to avoid this situation. Right on the bear skin. That's gotta smart. I hope he's well compensated for his trouble. I saw a young woman recently. She had a guy's name tattooed across the back of her neck. I guess it didn't work out. Instead of having it removed, she just tattooed a black line through his name. Yeah. Kind of looks like a to-do list.
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0: Hey, don't look now. I'm Keith Vaughn, back, and I've got more news on very great things happening at Market Streets and United. Let's get right to it. You know, lots of seasons are great at Market Streets and United. Thanksgiving, Christmas, Halloween, also Hatch Green Chili season is great, and it's here, and they're arriving all the time at Market Street and at United. Oh man, so many ways to prepare Hatch Green Chilies. You can stuff them and throw them on the grill. 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Oh yeah, there's a lot more greatness happening at Market Street and United. I'm Keith Vaughn, 104.7 The Bear.
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0: now. I'm Keith Vaughn, back, and I've got more news on very great things happening at Market Streets and United. Let's get right to it. You know, lots of seasons are great at Market Streets and United. Thanksgiving, Christmas, Halloween, also Hatch Green Chili season is great, and it's here, and they're arriving all the time at Market Street and at United. 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I'm Keith Vaughn, 104.7 The Bear.
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0: the hell are you?
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0: Oh, looking forward to the weekend, the Bear Block weekend. 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

0: 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Back on a hot day, got a Vaughn Heat Advisory rolling right now. Yeah, we got this going on. 102. Yeah, 102 right now. Hot. Oh, no, wait. Now it says 103. It changed right in front of my face. Yeah, hot. It is hot here at the Bear Cave. It's going to be hot this weekend. More on that later. Know this. We've got it put together. The Bears, 3 o'clock, 3 sub. We're going to play it on the way at 3. Now, we didn't change the answer. But when I got to the Bear Cave, I blew out all the songs and picked new songs to get the same answer. You don't care. It has no consequence on you playing the Bears 3 o'clock threesome. Just kind of wanted to give you a little, you know, look behind the curtain at the craft we do to make that Bear 3 o'clock threesome interesting and fun every day at 3 here on the Vaughn Show on 104.7 The Bear and Bear. Oh, hey, don't look now. I'm Keith Vaughn, back, and I've got more news on very great things happening at Market Streets and United. Let's get right to it. You know, lots of seasons are great at Market Streets and United. Thanksgiving, Christmas, Halloween, also Hatch Green Chili season is great, and it's here, and they're arriving all the time at Market Street and at United. Oh man, so many ways to prepare Hatch Green Chilies. You can stuff them and throw them on the grill. You can just cut them up and put them on the grill. You can make sauce out of Hatch Green Chilies, and they've got many more great ideas on how you can hook up your family with Hatch Green Chilies right now at Market Street and at United. Oh, and it's back to school season too, and Market Street and United have got you covered for great breakfasts and packed lunch items for the kids. Oh yeah, this and a lot more greatness happening at Market Street and United. I'm Keith Vaughn, 104.7 The Bear.
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1: You're the man.
0: Ready to play the Bears 3 o'clock threesome. First, I've got to be a real jerk. I know, this will be interpreted as being a jerk. But I don't care. I just don't care. You ready? I was online looking for some information, and I stumbled across a story about Kelly Osbourne, and they have a photo. Oh, man. Someone needs to have an intervention with Kelly Osbourne in the worst of ways. She looks like a skull that somebody painted lips and eyes on and stuck a wig on. That's what she looks like. I don't know what her and, well, what's the Grande, whatever her name is, Ariana, I'm not sure. They both are looking like Holocaust survivors, and they think they look awesome, and they don't. They frighten me. They look like they could, just by taking one trip and fall, they'd break a number of bones. I mean, Kelly, come on. Come on, Kelly. A sandwich. Two sandwiches. All right, I'm done. Let's go, man. Bears 3 o'clock threesome. Let's get it on. It's on the way. 104.7 The Bear. 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

0: 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Yay! Three songs, one connection. You figure it out. This is The Bear's 3 o'clock threesome.
1: Yeah, let's go. I'm ready. It's time to play it. You know what it is. It's Texoma's favorite radio game. That would be The Bear's 3 o'clock threesome to play. You need to have The Bear's Facebook up and ready. That's where you'll find The Bear's 3 o'clock threesome post with our songs listed, and that's where you answer with a reply post of your own. That's where you can be declared our winner and get a ton of respect from the awesome Bear Nation. Let's go. Here's how we play. We're going to play them here in a moment, man. Three Bear songs. Great on their own. Together, greater times three, because they have something in common. There's a commonality, a thread that runs between our songs. Something the songs have that's the same. When you think you know, let us know. And whoever is first with that correct information, they'll be deemed the Bear's 3 o'clock threesome winner. And they'll get all the respect and accolades that would be coming their way. So, let's get right to it. First song in the Bear's 3 o'clock threesome. Eric Burden with War. 104.7 The Bear.

summer's day, when I thought I'd lay myself down to rest in a big field of tall grass. I lay there in the sun and felt it caressing my face as I fell asleep and dreamed. I dreamed I was in a Hollywood movie, and that I was the star of the movie. This really blew my mind.

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In her hand was a bottle of wine, in the other a glass. She poured some of the wine from the bottle into the glass and raised it to her lips.

104.7 The Bears, 3 o'clock threesome. First song, it's Spill the Wine, Eric Burden with War. It's Keith Vaughn with the Bear, and we are getting it on. We've got the Bears 3 o'clock threesome happening now. And we're about to post up on the Bears Facebook our first two songs. And that's where you give us your answer and what the connection is, what they have in common. What could be the connection? You let me know. What could be the connection between

104.7 The Bears, 3 o'clock threesome. It's our second track. Marshall Tucker Band, Heard It in a Love Song. It's the Bears 3 o'clock threesome. Before that, our first song, Eric Burden and War with Spill the Wine. What could the connection be? Gee, you tell me on the Bears 3 o'clock threesome post on the Bears Facebook. Here's our third song from Focus in the Bears 3 o'clock threesome.

104.7 of Bears, 3 o'clock threesome. Our third song, Focus, with Hocus Pocus. And before Focus, we had the Marshall Tucker Band, Heard It in the Love Song. And we started with Eric Burden and Warren, Spill the Wine. We got a three-way winning situation this afternoon. Three-way winning situation. Let's give it up for Chase Robb. Let's give it up for Joshua Williamson. Let's also give it up for Mark Beecham. Yeah, congratulations, guys. Knocked him out. Almost answering simultaneously with the correct answer. Flutes. Yeah, there's a little bit of flautists in each song. A flautist is playing. A flute is in all three of our songs. So we got to congratulate Chase, Joshua, and Mark. Our victors today playing the Bears 3 o'clock threesome. They got bragging rights all weekend. And again, let's give it up. Joshua Williamson, Mark Beecham, Chase Robb. And our marathon rolls on now.

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0: Number 7, a bear. Man, be careful pulling back that plastic film on your TV dinner. You might burn yourself. ZZ Top with the advice. You know it. I'm Keith Vaughn. And tonight, I believe the Rangers, Texas Rangers, are in action. And then tomorrow night, it all starts. Oh, it's back. Tomorrow night, it returns. Cowboys football, preseason action. Cowboys at Seattle. Wow. Yeah. It's back. NFL football. And the first preseason game tomorrow night. We're ready for the Bear Block weekend. And we got a massive marathon. Bear Block to start the weekend. Gee, what band will that be? I don't know. Stick around. 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

0: 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Yeah, I'm Keith Vaughn with a confession to make. And I only make this confession because it could help you in a similar situation. Today I found myself speeding through a school zone. Yes, but not for long. I figured it the hell out and slowed down quick. But I did, man. I zipped right into it at my regular speed. And then figured out, oh man, damn, slow down, it's a school zone. Gee, look at all those cars, look at all those people, come on, man. So be aware, school in the WFISD is back. And the school zones, they're back. And those fines are active. Let's go. Time to get off. Time to go home. Hot. Very hot. Vaughn heat advisory in effect. 104. I know, man. 104. And 104.7 The Bear. And the Bearathon. The big one. That's the Bear Block that starts the Bear Block weekend. It's always massive. Huge. The girth is just amazing. You'll be a witness to it. Hang tight. Look out. A big bearathon starts the Bear Block weekend on the way.
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0: you the man.
1: 420, the Bears track from Pond's Vault. 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It's on the way at 420.

104.7 The Bear. I'm Keith Vaughn. I always say the Bears 5 o'clock rush hour is meant to be played loud. Today, that goes three times.

0: 104.7 The Bear, here we are. The time has arrived. The Bear's track from Vaughn's Vault. That deep cut from the Bear's music library, always right about 4:20. And here we are. So let's bring it out. That deep cut, the Bear's track from Vaughn's Vault. Yeah, we'll punch in the security code. See if we can get into this thing.
1: Welcome to the vault.
0: All right.
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0: Yeah, Keith Vaughn, my sponsor, Downtown Wheel Alignment, 1015 Ohio in downtown. It's Downtown Wheel Alignment. Hey, there's no rhyme, there's no reason. I just thought, what the hell, man? Let's play that track. It's great. We've got quite the vinyl collection at the Bear. We rarely break out much of it, but from time to time we do. Well, one of those times is right now, and not only is our track from the Bear's vinyl collection, it's also from the Bear's live archives. This is an awesome version from Head East doing Never Been Any Reason. You ready? It's the Bear's track from Vaughn's Vault. 104.7 The Bear.

0: 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Head east from Head East Live, and it's never been any reason. Great, great version from the Bears vinyl collection out of the live archives. You know, a number of years ago, Head East played at Memorial Auditorium, and I can't remember who it was that they were opening for. But man, they put on a hell of a show. And the band was so cordial to the Bear. Great guys. Just gentlemen all the way around. Head East Rock and Roll here on the Vaughn Show. It's hot, man. We have it again. I'm checking in right now. 104 at 104.
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0: 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When I roll a Tesla song, it reminds me of a weird event. Something that happened a long time ago. Let me share this with you. Very odd. It's got to be 20 plus years ago. We were doing a remote somewhere in downtown. And I can't remember where, but it was on Scott Street, if I remember right. We were doing a remote, and out of nowhere, this person showed up and came right up to me and said, "Hey, Keith, I'm with the Tesla the Band fan club, and I want to give these to you." And she handed me, I don't know, 50 plus Tesla stickers, and then hooked me up with a t-shirt and some other information, some flyers and stuff and website info. And then she was gone. I mean, like a ghost, disappeared. I turned around to take care of something, do something, I don't know what it was. And then I went back to talk to this person. They were nowhere to be found. And I walked around and I said, "Hey, where'd that person go that was with Tesla?" And people were looking at me like, "What? What? Somebody with Tesla? I don't know what you're talking about." But I had the evidence. I had the t-shirts. I had all the stickers. Now, to this day, I don't know what happened to the t-shirts. I don't know what happened to those t-shirts. But we have some stickers still here. Matter of fact, they're stuck right here at the Bear Cave in a number of places. Yeah, I got no idea where that person went to. Just disappeared. But it was cool that they dropped in. Let's go, man. Weekend is about to start. It's a Bear Block weekend on the way on 104.7 The Bear.
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0: 104.7 The Bear, I'm Keith Vaughn. You know the big marathon that I've been bragging about. The marathon that's the big, big Bear Block. That starts officially the Bear Block weekend. Talking about how big it is and how many tunes it's going to have and how amazing that selection of tunes will be, and the band is going to be over the top. Well, that time has arrived. Finally it's here. The work week ending, the weekend starts with 104 degrees. Yeah, Vaughn Heat Advisory still rolling. Let's get off, let's go home, and drive carefully but loudly. Vaughn Show, Bears 5 o'clock rush hour next year.
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7: 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I'm Keith Vaughn, back, and I've got more news on very great things happening at Market Streets and United. 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

0: 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Working man, finding my way, and a display of the technical prowess of Neil Peart. And that track from the Bears Live Archives, from the album All the World's a Stage. That is the album that kind of introduced me to Rush. Long time ago, I was going over to my buddy Rusty's house, and Rusty's mom was away at work, and Rusty would drag out his speakers from his bedroom and bring them into the living room, and he would open up all the windows in their house, and he would blast rock and roll while I drive by one afternoon, and the song What You're Doing by Rush from that album was playing, and it got my attention, man. And I said, who is that? What band is that? And I got that whole, what? You don't know Rush? And it took off from there. I think it was later that night, I made my way to Treasure City and grabbed my copy of All the World's a Stage from Rush. Let's go, man. More bear pairs, more bear blocks all weekend. It's here, finally. Bears 5 o'clock rush hour and the bear block weekend. 104.7 The Bear and Bear.
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0: 104.7 The Bears 5 o'clock rush hour. I'm Keith Vaughn. For weeks, we've been talking about this, trying to remind you to do all the right things to prevent this from happening, but it's happened anyway. We got a wildfire in Throgmorton County, about a 1,000-acre fire. We've got Murray Fire, Newcastle, Throgmorton Fire Departments on the scene. This is near County Road 376 and State Highway 380. Now, they've just went to work on this thing. It's only about 5 to 10% contained at this time. So be aware, on State Highway 380 and County Road 376, right in that region, there is quite the raging wildfire going on right now. So leave enough room for the fire departments to do their work and stay out of their way. We're ready about 1 hour from now. Look out. My last blast of non-PC, no BS opinion. Yeah, Vaughn's parting shot on the way.
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2: 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Just play the game one way. You hit a ball in the gap, run. 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

0: 104.7 The Bears, 5 o'clock rush hour. It's the Bear Block Weekend. I'm Keith Vaughn. Yeah, you could be driving right now. You might be on the road. And if you're not on the road right now, you will be sometime very soon, I bet. That means gas prices are a concern. Hell, they're a concern of mine, no doubt. Well, check it out. AAA reports. You ready? Statewide average in Texas for a gallon of unleaded regular is $3.63 a gallon. It has stayed steady over the last week or two. Still 85 cents higher than it was on this date last year. Now, $3.63 a gallon. I'm not seeing 363 around the falls. I'm seeing 345, 352, 359. I'm not seeing 363. Oh, there may be 363 in some areas even higher. But I'm not noticing them. I'm not seeing it. But yeah, gas prices, still waiting for them to go down more. And of course, you know that nationally, that average for a gallon of unleaded is, it's a bit more. What is it nationally? $4.07. Yeah, I like these Texas, Oklahoma prices. We're ready. We got hair metal with the guy who knows hair metal through and through. D. Snyder. Who'd you think I was going to say? D. Snyder, the Bears' daily house of haircut. On the way at 6 on 104.
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5: 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Wait, David Crosby? He's not metal! Crosby was a founding member of the Byrds, who were one of the most influential bands who existed in the mid-60s. But not hard rock or metal. They were pioneers in rock and psychedelia. Crosby recorded 5 albums with them, but only had 1 writing credit on the first 2. However, after he kicked things into gear on the 3rd album, he was a songwriting machine going forward, but not a metal songwriting machine. In 1968, Crosby teamed up with Stephen Stills and Graham Nash. Not metal. CSN's debut record won a Grammy for Best New Artist the following year. Still not metal. They were basically a folk rock group, but when they brought Neil Young in, things did get heavier. But not hard rock or metal. Come on, man! All told, Crosby's work with the Byrds and CSN garnered him 2 inductions into the Rock and Roll Hall of Fame and over 35 million albums sold. Still not metal. Crosby worked right up until the day he died in January of 2023 at the age of 81. Interestingly, he was working on a heavy metal record and planning to tour with a metal band. It's true, he was scheduled to play Ozfest. I totally made that up just to try and salvage this thing. All right, you're wondering if any metal bands have ever covered a CSNY song? I am. The answer is yes. Here's one written by David Crosby and recorded by Queensryche in 2007. This is Almost Cut My Hair on your daily House of Hair cut. Fire it up!

0: Queen's back with a killer clone of the CSNY song Almost Cut My Hair on your daily House of Hair cut. D-Side here reminding you to follow the House of Hair on Facebook and follow me on X and Instagram at D-Snyder, and download the free Cameo app if you want a personal video message from me for any occasion. And remember, if it ain't metal, it's crap! See you on Monday.
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1: 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Carlos Santana from Woodstock in their performance of Soul Sacrifice. All weekend, we got Bear Blocks, and in some of those Bear Blocks, you'll be finding some of our Bear Live archives and some of our tracks from way down in the massive Bear Music Library. Some deep cuts from time to time. Why the hell not, man? It's going down this weekend on the Bear. A very scorching hot weekend. I would go out and say, I think I would be confident in saying this might be the hottest weekend so far of the summer. Right now, it's still 104 at the Bear. Now for Saturday, 104 for the daytime high. Sunday, are you ready? Could be 107, could be 108. On Sunday, 108. On Monday, 108. On Tuesday. That's why we have a Vaughn heat advisory still rolling. And it'll be rolling probably into Wednesday. But I hear a very good rumor. There's a tiny chance of rain coming our way on Wednesday. Yeah, we'll see about that. We'll be ready at 7, right before 7, actually. The last blast of non-PC, no BS opinion. Vaughn's parting shots on the way. 104.7.
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0: 104.7 The Bear and the Bear Block Weekend. I'm Keith Vaughn. AI earlier was telling my story after that Bear Block from Rush in the Bears 5 o'clock Rush Hour. I mentioned about my introduction to Rush straight and full on. It happened, I think it was 79. I'm not sure. It could have been 80, but I think it was 79. When I was dropped off over at my buddy Rusty's house one summer afternoon, and he had all the doors and windows open, his stereo blasting Rush's album, All the World's a Stage, and the speakers, he'd moved them into his living room in his mom's house while mom was away. Well, I told this story, and I got a text a little bit later from Mark Beecham. Mark with the county, that Mark. And Mark reminded me that he was there that day. Yes, that's right, Mark, you were there that day. And it's great memories, man. And Rusty, what a wild man Rusty was. Yeah, I remember it, Mark. You were there, man. Oh, yes. And those were great days for Rush Rock and Roll. Let's go, man. Vaughn's parting shots. We're ready for it right before 7 on the way on 104.
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0: Look out, Steve Gorman. It's 7. Oh, he's got rock and roll stories, and he'll be telling some tonight. And after Van Halen, we got Vaughn's parting shot right here, dedicated to one little lady on the bear.
1: Dedicate one little lady. Sometimes a bang needs something to keep you cool. I know sometimes a bang needs something to keep you cool. Better look out now, though. Dave's got something for you. Tell you what it is.

0: 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Van Halen, you know it. There's more Bear Blocks all the way through midnight Sunday night here on the Bear Block Weekend. Let's get it, Vaughn's parting shots. You know, I could leave you with a bit of controversy and some, you know, something negative, maybe a complaint or a bitch or a moan, but I'm not going to today. I got something positive to share. I found this online and I read this, and usually crap I find online, you know, inspirational crap, it's just that, it's crap. But this kind of hit me in the heart. 12 things to always remember. In no particular order, let's go. Number one, the past cannot be changed. Number two, opinions don't define your reality. Number three, everyone's journey is different. Number four, things always get better with time. Number five, judgments are a confession of character. Number six, overthinking will lead to sadness. Number seven, happiness is found within. Number eight, positive thoughts create positive things. Number nine, smiles are contagious. Number 10, kindness is free. Number 11, you only fail if you quit. And number 12, what goes around comes around. And I hope that means something to you, because it meant something to me. A lot of truth in those 12 things to remember. So remember those this weekend. And that's it, man. We dropped the curtain on the Vaughn Show. Hey, thanks for listening to 104.7 The Bear. Hey, be cool and polite to everybody. Have a great weekend. Stay hydrated. Get in the AC when you can, all right? And we'll be back Monday, back on the job, hanging with you, killing that time here on 104.7 The Bear. Till then, take care. God.
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